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I'll send it your way to you and you and you, as the song goes. Well, you'll see soon enough. 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

0: What's with all the love so far here in this hour? Yes, those lyrics from REM, if you listen closely, tell a different tale than what you might pick up from the title. But I do think we need to change it up a bit, maybe dirty the place up a little bit, to put it another way. We will do that shortly on Ultimate Classic Rock.
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It's Wardlaw. Today is a notable rockiversary in the world of Motley Crue. You might know what I'm talking about, and if you have no idea what I'm talking about, that's fair. Stick with me. I'll explain it later tonight. It's UCR.

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We are 94.7 The Hog. Classic rock that really rocks.

Let's keep on rocking. Let's keep on running as well. But if you're taking it on the run, look out because you might end up with some problems. I'll have Kevin tell us more about all that. It's Ultimate Classic Rock.

0: been enjoying tickets to see shows like the Black Crows in Kansas from the ticket giveaways that we did here on the program. Always cool to make folks really happy with live music. And I heard from Jenna, who is one of those winners. She asked if we could play something from the Crows, and we most certainly can. That is up ahead on UCR. 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

Well, if you find yourself at a Black Crowes show, you might indeed find yourself asking, what is that smell? It smells kind of good. But now we're talking in a completely different context than what Lynyrd Skynyrd meant with our next song. It's Ultimate Classic Rock.

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They'll get you coming or going, as the old saying goes, and we will stay with that general thought for tonight's 9 at 9, coming or going. We're going to do an hour's worth of songs in that vein, and there's a little bit of mixed messaging at times, but I think that this particular combo lined up fairly well. Don't come around here no more. Go your own way. Both are kind of saying get out, in a sense. It's Ultimate Classic Rock.

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0: When Love Comes to Town, and that song might have been the first time I heard B.B. King as a kid, which was way too long to have to wait, even at such a young age. B.B., of course, memorably created one of his own signature moments long before he ever crossed paths with U2, when he sang about how the thrill is gone, but the thrill, in fact, had just begun for me hearing these two giants, U2 and B.B. King, team up for that moment that we just heard from the Rattle and Hum album. There's some great recollections from that time period, including King's reaction. He said, "Gentlemen, I do not do chords," as the band tried to show him the song. But he also gave praise to Bono and told him, "You are mighty young to write such heavy lyrics." Now, the iconic U2 vocalist would have been in his late 20s at that time, so King's got a point there. When Love Comes to Town, still a great tune, and it fits quite well with our theme of coming and going songs on The Nine tonight. And we'll have even more of that as we continue on Ultimate Classic Rock.
1: 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I've been surfing here since I was a kid. Now, seeing my grandson out on the water, it means everything to me. Watching him and taking in the blue waves, the sea breeze, the blurry horizon.
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0: Man, I have not played that in a hot minute. That was a lot of fun to hear that one on the radio coming through my headphones. It's Matt Wardlaw. I spoke with longtime Billy Idol collaborator Steve Stevens recently and talked to him about the point of inspiration when it came to how he and Billy learned to put together songs, and he did not even let a second lapse when it came to his reply.
1: I think that's the fact that both Billy and I grew up listening to Beatles records, where every song was different. Every song brought you into a different atmosphere. And from album to album, they were all different. So, you know, certainly with Rebel Yell songs, Eyes Without a Face, you know, could be followed by Blue Highway, could be followed by, I think it's just that reference point of that's what records were about. We're old school, man. We still think in terms of, vinyl side one, side two, and, and we structure our set that way. And that's, that's human emotion, because if you go see a film and there's a really action scene or a shootout or a fight scene, it's usually followed by something serene. Maybe, the lead character takes the girl in his arms after he's just defeated all the monsters, and, light and shade is

0: as Jimmy Page would describe it.
1: A lot of classic rockers all began in the same place, and that place was Liverpool and the Beatles. And what's amazing is the diversity of all of the types and genres of music that came about as a result of that. It's UCR.

Always an interesting question. Should I stay or should I go? And in the case of tonight's 9 at 9, we are both coming and going. And right now, the time has come to take a little trip with Styx. It is Ultimate Classic Rock.

0: There you go. I'm going to give that one to my comrade Tigman, one of his favorite songs. He will not stop telling me that, and I might be kidding. It's Matt Wardlaw here on this coming and going edition of the 9 at 9. Here right now, we have just one more. And the way things shake out, I think I know how this might wrap up. Thank you for spending some time with us here on UCR.
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There you have it, the end of our coming and going 9 at 9. Thank you so much to each and every one of you who had song suggestions. Made it so much fun to do everything that we've played here in this hour. It's Matt Wardlaw. Michael Anthony took the lead vocal the other night during the concert with Sammy and the Best of All Worlds band on this one from the Diamond Dave years. And fellow VH fans, I think you're with me. It is always great to see Mikey sing a song or two. It's ultimate classic rock for sure.

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It's all over now, but we're just getting started. And you know what? With a new Stones album on the way, I've been thinking a lot about Ronnie Wood. Ronnie's great, isn't he? Which made me think of Ronnie and Rod Stewart and the Faces. And I thought, how about we do a special set of the Faces? So that's what we're doing here tonight on this edition.

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0: 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Rod the Bod Stewart, Ronnie Wood, Ronnie Lane, Ian McLagan, and Kenny Jones, the legendary faces. What a great band. It is Matt Wardlaw. 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

Steve Plunkett and the guys from Autograph a Whole Era, and a few more have gone by since we first heard that one, but it always worked for me when I heard it because my reaction was to reach across and turn up the radio. That's the point. So I guess they got the message across that they were looking to. Any way you want it, as Journey says. And in this particular case, which is always the case, we wanted it loud, and let's keep it cranked for this next one. It's UCR.

0: Against the Wind, ultimate classic rock, and that is one of the great emotional moments of many from the catalog of Bob Seger, for sure. He had a knack for those kind of songs, right? We are saluting you, Mr. Seger. Hopefully you're doing something good right now, enjoying life to the fullest, because you have earned all of that and then some with these amazing songs. It is Wardlaw. Let's do another request. This time, it's the Little Old Band from Texas. I think you might know the Little Old Band from Texas that I'm talking about.
1: Rumors spread around in that Texas town about the shack outside the game. You know what I'm talking about. Just let me know if you wanna go to that whole mile on the range. They got a lot of nice girls.

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1: And during the few moments that we have left, we want to talk right down to earth in a language that everybody here can easily understand.

0: We've got more Titans of the Rock and Roll Mount Rushmore. I know there's only supposed to be a limit as far as how many faces we have up there, but we have a lot more faces on our Mount Rushmore for some reason. I guess it's because we like to live things to excess, just like the music, Jon Bon Jovi and Aerosmith, just to name a couple. We'll hear from both of them as we roll onward with UCR.
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7: Celebrating 250 years of freedom and independence, here's your American moment. November 1860. A nation trembling on the edge of fracture walks into polling places divided by more than politics. The question is no longer simply who will lead, but what kind of country America will become. From a log cabin in Kentucky to the plains of Illinois, a self-taught lawyer rises. Not born to power, not backed by dynasty, but carried forward by convictions. Abraham Lincoln does not promise comfort, he promises principle. His election is immediate, seismic. Before he even takes the oath, states begin to secede. The Union cracks. The experiment trembles. Yet this is the American moment. The peaceful transfer of power in the face of existential crisis. Ballots, not bullets, choose the next president. At least for one last fragile season. In 1860, democracy does not solve America's greatest conflict, but it proves something enduring. That leadership here is earned by the people, even when the choice changes history forever. This is an American moment.
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Lighting it up with John Bon Jovi. It's Matt Wardlaw. Let's walk on into the next hour where we're going to hit a Motley Crue rockiversary as promised and do a couple from Metallica as well. It's UCR.

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0: Master of Puppets. We are playing some various Metallica cuts all week long in honor of the Reload box set that hits the shelves with a heavy thud this Friday. Heard from John. He wants me to get in Bleeding Me at some point from the Metallica catalog. So I'm going to figure that one out for you, John. If you missed this earlier in the night, don't forget we are giving you the chance to win copies of that Metallica Reload box set. We have two, in fact, to give away. Bunch of cool stuff on that box set, including the Don't Call Us, We'll Call You radio special that they did where they went to the radio station KSJO in San Jose, got a bunch of their famous friends to come down, and they played acoustically for a good long while, took phone calls from fans. It was a great day to be a Metallica fan on that particular day for sure. So the box set for Reload has a lot of cool stuff packed into it. And speaking of Reload, we will hear songs from the record Friday night as our UCR album of the week, and thoughts and memories from the guys as well. Jason Newsted shared a look inside the Metallica machine as he was looking back at the time period. Check it out.
1: The band came before everything else, always, no matter what it was, right? So you have to start on that playing field. And so the demand on the time on the in-betweens, you knew you were going to be ready for the show. Everybody had their own ways of staying fit, eating right. Never wanted to be the weak one on stage. We all had that understanding. That's why it became what it became and the success it became. Had a lot to do with that mentality as the four of us representing many thousands of people. So the in-betweens with MTV Video, the Grammy Awards, photo session, literally thousands of interviews in every dialect, language, shape, form you could imagine, to finally get a second to yourself, to have a bit of time that you get to call. The Metallica thing is always back here. It's always burning. There's always something else coming. Always, always.

0: always still to this day, those guys are that way still. No matter how far in between the shows are, there's always things to fill up your day with band stuff. So there's a double-edged sword to it. Coming off and having your own moment to get some respite, and then the post-tour depression, going to this funk where you're not getting your adrenaline shot anymore. You're not getting your regular thing that you would for your buzz, whether you had a couple beers there, this and that. Or attention from people creates incredible dopamine. Being pulled back from that had its goods to rest and had its bads to have to deal with the withdrawal. So that's kind of where that would land.
1: It's Matt Wardlaw. Let's dig something fun out from the Metella archives. It was the early part of 2000, and the radio station where I was working got a leaked version of a song called I Disappear from Napster. We all know the song pretty well now because, as you might remember, it was released on the soundtrack for Mission Impossible 2 that same year. But boy, we got in a lot of trouble for playing that song early. But let's go back to the year 2000. We had all survived Y2K, and it was pretty cool to have new music from Metallica at that time. It's Ultimate Classic Rock.

I don't know where the time goes, but 29 years ago today, Motley Crue released their reunion album with Vince Neil, Generation Swine, and they had already gone in a bit of a more high-tech direction with the 1994 self-titled Motley Crue album with John Corabi, I'd say. And Generation Swine kind of continued the push in that direction, and that's one thing I always dug about Motley. Even if we look at Dr. Feelgood, they were always pushing out and exploring new things, new directions, and of course, there was a lot of that going on as well with the music that Tommy Lee made on his own, whether it was under his name or Methods of Mayhem. So if we come all the way back,

0: back to Generation Swine, the music that Motley Crue made did not always connect with the fans, but for me as a fan, I enjoyed Generation Swine, and that song that we just heard, Afraid, is still a cool listen, in my opinion. Your mileage might vary, but that's why we are all crazy music fans, so we can have these kinds of discussions. It's UCR.
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Stanley Simmons, the next generation. I'm talking Evan Stanley and Nick Simmons. Yes, the sons of Paul Stanley and Gene Simmons. They have their debut album, Waiting While the World Is Ending, on the way, and just announced their first proper nationwide tour earlier this week with a ton of tour dates. If they're not coming to your neck of the woods, it probably means they actually don't like you. Okay, I'm just kidding, but of course you know we're going to have you covered with info on all the dates, so check it at Ultimate Classic Rock.

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T-minus 2 days until the arrival of that weekend, and we already have your favorite beverages on tap, cold as ice.

0: The question is, can we get any more out of control? Have we already gone too far? I will know soon enough if the phone rings and it's not you. Those are the phone calls that we worry about here at the radio station. But let me tell you this. We are going to play a few more songs, and they cannot stop us. It's the UCR code, and we crack for nobody. 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

That song says to me, holiday weekend. Does it say the same thing to you? Because 4th of July is going to be here sooner than we all know it. Producer Eric, as I've mentioned, is practically already out the door as he gets ready for his vacation. He just offered me one of those umbrella drinks, so that's where his head is at. And I'm all good with that because it's Word Law. We've had a lot of fun tonight, even without the umbrella drinks. They were implied. It's like we had the umbrella drinks without having them. Works out sometimes. Thanks for being here with us. We will have more UCR, more of your requests, so meet me back here tomorrow night for the best, the ultimate classic rock. Have a great night, everyone.

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1: Appreciate those of you that are concerned and are ringing in, like this one on our email. Guys, this is March Madness. 3 hours of talking about dog poop? It only feels like 3 hours of talking about dog poop. Which, by the way, has been the tagline of our show for a long time, the Woody and Wilcox Show. 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
1: I went to one of those drive-in, we do your oil change while you sit in the car places. 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
4: Long-awaited text of the Senate's Farm Bill was released on Tuesday with some hoped-for pieces missing. Mike Davis reports.
5: Senate Ag Committee Chair John Bozeman highlighted what is included.
6: It modernizes USDA loan limits so producers can access the capital that they need. The world is totally different now than it was in 2018, certainly than it was in 2012. It continues investing in rural broadband and water infrastructure. It strengthens rural communities and supports the next generations of farmers and ranchers. It's built for America, built for rural America.
5: What was missing were big ticket items like California's Prop 12 and year-round E15 sales. Bozeman says his goal is to get the bulk of the bill passed and the needed Democratic votes, particularly for E15, cannot be found.
6: We really haven't identified anybody that will step up and say that they're for this on the Democratic side. I'm personally for it, but again, like I say, doesn't seem to be anybody willing to step up on the other side and say that they are.
5: The plan is to bring the bill up for committee vote after July 4th.
6: What we'd like to do is leave this out there for a couple of weeks, and then we're going to come back after the two-week break. And during that period before August, work hard to actually have a vote and get it out of committee.
5: Bozeman said financial assistance for farmers in the form of additional bridge payments would be addressed separately from the farm bill. I'm Mike Davis.
4: Farm bankruptcies in 2026 are on a similar pace with last year, and that is not good news. Austin Pfeiffer, an attorney with Ag and Business Legal Strategies in Hawatha, Iowa, says the ag sector continues to undergo financial stress.
7: Bankruptcies being on track with last year isn't saying all that much because I believe last year was the highest number of bankruptcies we'd had since about COVID time, I think. So being on pace with that means, it hasn't gotten worse yet.
4: In the first quarter of 2026, there were at least 158 Chapter 12 farm bankruptcy filings across the U.S. Pfeiffer says farmers who filed early this year may have started planting before the bottom fell out.
7: The farmers who got input financing, they probably didn't get enough input financing to cover the increased costs of fertilizer and other inputs they need for their crop due to the war in Iran and other issues. So you might have gotten through the first part of the year. You might get the crop in, but are you going to blow through your entire line of credit getting the crop in and not be able to get it out?
4: Pfeiffer says it's best to seek the help of an attorney who is familiar with ag law and bankruptcies earlier rather than later.
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3: USDA's latest cattle on feed report gives indication of some trend changes from the previous month. Rod Bain reports.
4: What are some of the trends associated with this month's Agriculture Department cattle on feed report? USDA livestock analyst Michael McConnell starts by providing the numbers from the June report.
5: 11.68 million head of cattle on feedlots with a capacity larger than 1,000 head. That was 2% higher than this time last year. There was 1.7 million head of cattle placed in feedlots during May. That was 10% lower than a year ago, and 1.55 million head of cattle that were marketed out of feedlots. That was 12% lower than a year ago.
4: Regarding analysis of the numbers, McConnell starts with this.
5: We still have more cattle in feedlots than we did a year ago. A lot of that is coming, though, just because we have relatively slower flows going into and out of feedlots.
4: Turning to the placement side of cattle in feedlots.
5: It has improved a little bit from a month ago and over the past couple of weeks, particularly in the southeast part of the country. But overall, tight cattle supplies is what's driving the day in the sense of your animals out there, and they're much pricier than they have been in past years. That's encouraging a lot of cow-calf operators to, I think, keep their animals on pasture.
4: Yet McConnell says, at the end of the day,
5: one positive thing that we've seen is that while we still have some drought conditions in many parts of the country, including many

0: important cow-calf regions in the country. It has improved a little bit from a month ago and over the past couple of weeks, particularly in the southeast part of the country. Some improvement may be lessening some of the urgency to place animals that are on pasture right now and provide some more runway and some additional time for animals to stay on pasture rather than being placed in feedlots.
1: And as for marketing numbers, and what they may indicate.
0: The past several weeks and months, we've seen slaughter rates can be pretty sluggish relative to their typical seasonal pattern. A lot of that stems from the fact that there's still overall pretty difficult margins, particularly for packers, as we see relatively high wholesale beef prices, but also increasing fed steer prices as well, and fed cattle prices as well. And so that has been discouraging some of the production rates over the past several weeks.
1: I'm Rod Bain reporting for the U.S. Department of Agriculture in Washington, D.C.
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2: I don't know if you saw. Cool Beans, you're from Louisville. Did you see what happened to the Louisville basketball coach? Injured while celebrating their win over Kentucky? You hear about these occasionally, but it's rarely the coach. It's usually a player. Maybe they all jump on top of one another celebrating a win. He dislocated a finger opening a curtain.
3: And by the way, is that how you guys celebrate in Kentucky? You open curtains?
2: Hey, everybody, come on over the window. We're going to open curtains.
3: I'm going to let some sunshine in.
4: How does that happen?
2: I'm actually a big fan of this guy. Pat Kelsey is his name. And apparently they were in a side gym getting ready to go into the locker room to celebrate with the team. And the gym is like partitioned into two. Mm. And so there's one of those big curtains that hangs down in the middle of the gym. We've all seen this. And so he goes to open that to get to the other side. His finger gets caught in it and ends up going to like a 90 degree angle. You know, when you totally... totally dislocate your finger. So you have to put that up on the list of fluky injuries. I don't know if that has anything to do with the geomagnetic storm that's happening.
4: It makes our fingers weaker.
2: Is that it? It makes fingers weaker? I hadn't heard that. Maybe that is one theory, Chelsea.
3: But that's not the only freak injury that I saw. There was a kid who plays for the Tar Heels on their basketball team.
2: Yep.
3: Broke his arm when a lat pole machine fell on him during a workout.
2: Yeah, that story was crazy. Whoa. Seth Trimble.
3: Multiple teammates needed to remove the machinery after it crashed down on top of him.
4: How does it just fall?
2: When they first announced this injury, tragic, he's going to miss like 6 to 8 weeks and needed. But they announced it initially without saying anything specific and just said it was a weight room mishap. And I thought, why are they hiding it? Because it sounds like they're covering something up.
4: Mm-hmm.
2: Like he was horsing around and then, you know, ran into a weight machine or something. That's not obviously what happened. I think it was the machine wasn't bolted in properly or something. Like it wasn't attached the way it was supposed to be. He pulls down and it comes down on top of him. I mean, I've never heard of anything quite like it. And then, like, four guys had to pull it off, but he did enough damage to his arm that he's in a cast.
4: He could have been killed.
3: Yeah. But I'm not sure I believe any of it's true because I saw that he had successful surgery Monday. They said he went to class on Tuesday, and I don't believe that any Division I athlete ever goes to class. Okay. So.
2: All right. Why would you take it in that direction?
3: That's a fact.
2: It's not a fact. It's irrelevant. As Chelsea pointed out, they don't talk about it a lot with these solar flares and these geomagnetic storms, but don't put your finger somewhere where you're not sure what's going to happen. And that's been something I've said that for years, regardless of solar flares and geomagnetic storms.
3: It's been the motto of this show for two decades.
2: That's right. Protect your fingers.
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8: SFN News, I'm Kyle Nash. I'm Senate Ag Chair John Boozman has completed his farm bill draft, but despite bipartisan efforts, Democrats aren't sold yet on the bill. It's not what Boozman included that could jeopardize the farm bill, but what he left out, including a delay in state staff cost sharing demanded by Democrats just ahead of midterm elections. GOP Senator Chuck Grassley told farm reporters,
9: if there were discussions between Boozman and Klobuchar as a ranking Democrat, it isn't resolved because it's not in the mark.

0: And if it were resolved, I think he would have it in his discussion, Mark.
1: But Bozeman has also left out Republican asks to ease Democratic opposition. Grassley said,
0: I'm disappointed that this draft excludes language on Proposition 12 and also leaves out permanent year-round sale of E15.
1: The House passed farm bill blocked California's Prop 12 limits on hog pen confinement, but kept a pesticide liability shield and gave no ground on delaying SNAP state cost sharing.
0: What the Democrats want, they want a two-year extension of the time deadline. That's $17.5 billion. That's a pretty big chunk to swallow.
1: Adding,
0: and until that's worked out, I think it's going to be difficult to get a bill out of committee unless it's a party line bill, and then you take the fight to the floor.
1: Where it could take at least seven or more Democrats just to bring up a farm bill needed to deal with high input costs like fertilizer and low commodity prices. Bozeman and the House would build on last year's reconciliation bill that increased reference prices, crop insurance and conservation, boosted loan limits and funded rural broadband and infrastructure. Bozeman aims for a bill markup between the July 4th and August recesses. Kyle Nasheim, SFN News.
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2: I don't want anything to happen to a Woody and Wilcox listener. So when I see a headline that says mother of bride injured seriously at wedding by cow, I want to make sure that we all don't have to go down this same path. Now, anybody ever hear of getting injured at your wedding by a cow? That was a new one. And by the way, this is in the United States, if that was one of the questions for you. So why would you get injured by a cow at your wedding? Anybody?
3: You drank too much and you tried to ride it.
2: No, ma'am. Good answer, though.
4: Drank too much and tried to pet it.
2: No, none of these are actually the answer. Let this AI-sounding reporter tell you the beginning of it.
5: They had the wedding in Wisconsin. The venue had three Highland cows on property for guests to take photos with.
2: It's that old deal. You have a wedding and you're going to bring cows on so that you can get photos with them. Anybody ever do that at a wedding?
3: I mean, I guess you can get married at a farm somewhere that already had the cows. I don't think they're shipping them in, are they?
2: It's Woody got married on the beach. We've talked about that. And he had a Ron Jeremy impersonator above them in a window. Mm-hmm. And they took photos with him.
4: Chelsea's had multiple weddings next to hog manure pits.
3: Well, that's what it is now. Every time Woody mentions them, it gets worse.
2: Hog manure pits is what you said.
4: Yes.
2: I don't think that's accurate. Did you get married next to a hog manure pit, Chelsea?
3: No, it's always something like that, though.
4: A gutter.
3: Like a drainage
2: pipe.
3: Ditch.
2: Yeah, drainage ditch, more accurate. Here's the woman who was injured, and I know what you're thinking. Is she in a full body cast?
3: Oh.
4: Oh.
2: She is.
6: I just squatted down to give one a little kiss on the nose and to take a picture, and within like a second, all of a sudden, the cow had jumped up and put his hooves on my shoulders.
5: Cassie, now wearing a body cast, explaining the cow injured her so badly, she had to be rushed to the hospital on her daughter's wedding day.
6: My whole body kind of snapped forward, and when I snapped forward, my face hit the ground, and I felt my entire spine crack.
5: She was released from the hospital and is now healing at home with a lengthy recovery ahead of her.
3: I'm nearly speechless.
2: Right?
3: First of all, don't ever squat down and try to give a cow a little kiss on the nose.
2: Where is she squatting? That part is confusing to me as well.
4: She must be a giant woman.
2: Is this the smallest cow ever, or is she 10 feet tall?
3: I imagine there was some kind of fencing, too, but it doesn't sound like it.
2: Well, I think they brought him in so that you could hang with him and take pictures at her daughter's wedding.
3: Inside? I mean, you could still take a picture with a cow, even if it's on the other side of a fence.
2: Listen, I've built my whole life on taking pictures with cows. Don't challenge me on this, Chelsea.
3: Right. Sounds like an agile cow, too.
4: Right.
3: Who knew that they jump up and then
2: sounds like a
3: body
2: like,
3: slam
2: know,
3: you?
2: Like a little humping when you go over to a house and the dog gets on you, mm-hmm. Right? Same
4: it's
2: idea.
4: Best just to let him finish.
2: Right. So if you'd like to have a cow hump you at your daughter's wedding, 704-FEZ-3200. I don't know if you have to pay extra for that.
3: I mean, rather have that than have my spine broken.
2: I feel like that's a solid answer, yes.
7: My hair is just not going to look right.
2: Anybody ever get injured? A, at a wedding, or B, by a cow?
3: I mean,
2: these are all things that are open to you as well. 704-FEZ-3200, talkback button. No? Anybody? You got one of those in your back pocket?
4: Outside of like a twisted ankle or something, trying to do something stupid on a dance floor. That's about it.
3: Fall formals in college and people bleeding and the blood won't stop because too much alcohol, so it won't clot.
2: Oh, what?
3: And there's medication you could put on to help, like, stop the bleeding. Not, like, profuse, not, like, bleeding out. Look, there were boys racing each other in laundry baskets in the hotel, so had to get some help with that.
2: Okay. Chelsea was just describing any injuries that happened when you were dressed formally.
3: Yes.
2: And I, you know what? I will. It's not.

0: necessarily a wedding, but I will mm-hmm. allow that as well. Coagulant had to be used
1: yes.
0: because you were so boozed up.
1: Mm-hmm. Not
0: that
1: me
0: you were going to bleed out.
1: Right.
0: It wasn't you?
1: It wasn't me.
0: Right.
1: I was a witness to it, though.
0: Wink. 704-FEZ-3200, also the talkback button on the iHeartRadio app.
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3: From the WMBF Newsroom, I'm Lauren Korn. A Dillon County man is now charged with murder. Deputies arrested Devontae Page on Wednesday. He allegedly shot and killed 63-year-old Joyce McClellan last Tuesday morning in the Bunker Hill area. He's now being held at the Dillon County Detention Center. The mayor of Lake City wants to keep the job. Mika Robinson announced she's running for re-election, rolling out a campaign theme of Stronger Together. Robinson says her decision stems from a passion for public service and a belief in Lake City's future. If reelected, she says she'll focus on strengthening community partnerships, improving infrastructure, and supporting responsible growth. The announcement comes as the city continues to recover from a challenging year of financial strain and major staffing cuts. Robinson says the recovery has highlighted the community's resilience. For more information on these stories and more, visit WMBFnews.com or download our WMBF News app in your app store. From the WMBF Newsroom, I'm Lauren Korn.
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2: Played some audio from a news story a little bit earlier about a woman who was injured at her own daughter's wedding. And it was just what you'd imagine. A cow broke her back. You know, that old wedding story.

0: They had the wedding in Wisconsin. The venue had three Highland cows on property for guests to take photos with.
1: So that was that.
2: I just squatted down to give one a little kiss on the nose and to take a picture. And within like a second, all of a sudden, the cow had jumped up and put his hooves on my shoulders.
1: She is now in a full body cast after having some part of her back broken by the cow. What I didn't anticipate was an actual Highland cow calling in.
3: Hey, this is the Highland cow from the wedding. I just wanted to make a public service announcement. We really don't like when people give us kisses on our foreheads or our noses. Not without consent, please, and thank you. Also, I am a couple hundred pounds, and you are not, so maybe back up just a little bit. Okay, thanks.
1: Maybe the greatest cow moo ever. How does a cow typically moo? Because I don't know if it's... All right, well, whatever. Thank you for the PSA. That's very nice of you.
4: I've had a lot of thoughts, never once thought about kissing a cow on the nose. Mm.
1: Or having one at your wedding, potentially.
4: Right.
1: Although, you may be alone.
5: My wife and I got married in a barn-style venue. They offered animals for the wedding to take photos with the guests, including cows, horses, and even a sloth, which was awesome. Have a great day.
4: One of those things is not like the other.
6: Mm-hmm. We got cows, we got horses, sloth.
4: doesn't move much.
1: I mean, sloth, though, very trendy animal, I believe. Anybody want to agree or disagree with that?
4: Sure.
1: I mean, I think that because movies, there was a sloth in a movie not that long ago, very funny, right? Animated, but fun. I think people love sloths. Like,
4: it's a novelty almost.
1: Yeah.
4: You don't, I mean, when have you ever been around a sloth?
1: I never have.
4: Right.
1: No, so.
4: So, I mean, I'm not against animals at weddings, but less dangerous and more fun than your run-of-the-mill cow or horse.
6: Like, right.
4: Capybaras are really popular.
6: But if a sloth was going to try and jump on your back, you have lots of time to get out of the way.
4: Yes.
1: Good point.
5: Mm-hmm.
1: 100% true. Now, I did appreciate an attempt at jokes, which is what I think this is.
7: Hey, Wilcox. Heard you talking about being hurt at a wedding. Yeah, I was actually hurt at my own wedding. April 25th, 1991. Been paralyzed ever since.
1: So, I mean... I think the joke would be more...
6: My wife got injured at our wedding. She went numb from the waist down ever since then or something like that.
1: Still not good, but I feel like that's kind of where he was headed. Am I missing it? Or do we think he's really paralyzed? Because I'm pretty sure that's not what he's saying.
4: No, it's just a joke.
1: But I'm not sure. It doesn't...
5: I'm not sure it
1: makes sense. Granted, nobody knows jokes that don't make sense more than the Woody and Wilcox show. So I feel like I'm kind of an expert on that. I don't know. Let's workshop it and we'll get there.
5: Murr.
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2: So we were talking about the woman who injured herself at a wedding, her daughter's wedding, actually, and they'd arranged to have cows there that you could take photos with as guests of the wedding. And apparently we've discovered that's not as unusual maybe as we would have thought. We had another guy call in and said, yeah, we had animals. We had sort of a wedding at a barn type scenario and farm animals, sloth, the whole nine yards.
3: Think about a sloth on a farm.
2: Cows that make this noise. Appreciate this call.
4: There's a guy who owns a donkey and he rents it out to weddings, and the donkey just carries beer and like wine on each side, walks around. The guests just get beer from the donkey. He makes a really good living.
2: The donkey does, or the guy? Who makes the good living? That's ingenious, by the way.
3: Because
2: think about it. You would love that. I mean, maybe not initially, maybe as the bride. I don't know how you feel about donkeys at your wedding, but the idea, this is probably at the reception, I'm guessing, not at the actual wedding.
3: Unless it's a pet donkey.
2: And so the donkey's just making his way through the crowd like a server would, you know, in a situation where they've got hors d'oeuvres on a platter and they're just milling through the crowd. And yet this is a donkey with beer and wine in his whatever you call that thing that they wear.
5: Beer burrows.
2: I'm sorry?
5: Beer burros.
2: I don't know.
5: There are miniature donkeys that have exactly what he's talking about.
3: What?
5: Wedding and event donkeys you can rent out.
3: I want an event donkey.
2: If that's not the name of your new band, what are you doing? Event donkeys? Come on. That's absolutely your new band name.
3: Oh, my gosh. Do we feel like the donkey's okay with it?
2: I mean, as okay as they are with anything.
5: Right.
2: There could be a lot worse duty for donkeys. Right?
3: Yes.
2: You're out there in the field. It's hot. You plowing.
5: Duty for Donkeys is a great band.
2: That is a great name.
3: Can a donkey control its bowels pretty well? No, I'm being serious.
2: Cool
3: because
2: beans.
3: We've all seen a horse at a parade, right?
2: Ooh.
3: Yeah.
2: I'm going to say no. I'm not an expert on donkey bowels. Third band name, by the way.
3: But you don't want that just, you know, dispersed around your reception site. I don't care if he has beer or not.
2: I mean, I guess you're right, although maybe there's a little guy who follows along and cleans that up.
3: Maybe there's a donkey diaper.
2: You ever been to Charleston? They have a guy who does that behind the horses. Maybe you do that at your wedding. So you got the beer burrows and you got the beer burrow poo sweeper.
3: Okay.
2: The BBPS, as we like to call them for short.
3: Okay.
2: I've never heard of that. That's such a great idea.
5: It is a fantastic idea.
2: Does it appear that there's a lot of that, or do you think you found the one that this guy's referencing who just called us?
5: I found a local one, qcbeerburrows.com. Check it out, where you can see Walter and Fiona. But then there was a bunch of them.
2: So it's obviously a thing. There's not just one guy who created this.
5: Yeah.
2: Because it's like when you rent, what is it you can rent, sheep or goats? I mean, I've heard about that too in some places.
3: To eat your grass?
2: Yes.
3: Goats.
2: Right. Is it goats?
3: Mm-hmm.
2: Okay. I mean, so why couldn't you have a donkey carrying beer at your wedding? You could, obviously.
3: Is it limited to just donkeys?
2: Don't ask me how goats are with their bowels, because I don't know that answer either, nor sheep for that matter. I'm pretty limited on my own. I don't even know my own that well, so... I'm not going to know another animal's very well. I'll tell you that right now. That's Chelsea gargling. That's not a cow. That's a cow. 704 Fez. That's Chewbacca. 704 Fez. Not really. 704 Fez 3200. 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
6: Celebrating 250 years of freedom and independence. Here's your American moment. In 1861, the United States faced its greatest test. The nation fractured as 11 southern states seceded, forming the Confederate States of America after the election of Abraham Lincoln. At the heart of the conflict, slavery, states' rights, and the very meaning of freedom. The first shots were fired at Fort Sumter. What followed was 4 years of brutal war between the Union and the Confederacy, brother against brother. From the Battle of Gettysburg to the Battle of Antietam, in 1863...

0: Lincoln issued the Emancipation Proclamation, transforming the war into a fight to end slavery. Nearly 200,000 black soldiers would serve in the Union Army, reshaping the nation's future. By 1865, the Confederacy fell. The Union was preserved. Slavery was abolished with the 13th Amendment. The Civil War was more than a battlefield struggle. It was a defining American moment, redefining liberty, equality, and what it means to be one nation, indivisible. This is an American moment.
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9: Weather Channel forecasts of the Midlands heat index values expected to approach the century mark this weekend for much of the Midlands, as we are expecting temperatures to continue to climb into the upper 90s Saturday and Sunday. 91 here today with sunshine, 73 tonight, 93 tomorrow, good chance for afternoon showers and storms, and lots of sunshine on Saturday with a high 97. Richard DeWedding at the Weather Channel.
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3: Hey, I just heard the donkey at a wedding bit, so I'm not exactly sure what exactly we're talking about, but I went to a wedding a couple months ago, and these guys had a cannoli guy walking around the dance floor, serving up cannolis left and right. I must have had a dozen cannolis out there just dancing, partying the night away. Dude's walking around, like, piping the little cream into the pastry bit and sprinkling a little chocolate pistachio on it, whatever you want. Dude, it was electric.
4: Electric.
5: That's awesome. I think, you know, because what's happening is, and we see it with proposals and promposals and all that, it's this ratcheting up of I'm going to one-up you on either how I propose to you or how I ask you to prom or my wedding or gender reveal, all of this, doing it all for the video, right, for the social media.
2: Yeah.
5: But if you're going to be like, oh, I hate that, and that's negative, but it's not, because you're a guest at a wedding and there's a dude hand-making cannolis on the dance floor.
4: Right, doing the cha-cha slide and giving you a dessert.
5: Because you want to be like, hey, y'all, we've got a cannoli guy at our wedding if you weren't thinking of coming. And now I'm in. Now I'm in, because right. Who doesn't love a cannoli? And the dude's piping it right in there. I want to use that expression.
6: I want a donkey giving me a cannoli.
5: Right. And he started that by saying, I don't know how we got into this. So he must have missed the dude who was talking about the guy who has a donkey who will come to your wedding.
7: There's a guy who owns a donkey and he rents it out to weddings, and the donkey just carries beer and like wine on each side, walks around. The guests just get beer from the donkey. He makes a really good living.
6: He does make a really good living, because I've put in an inquiry to see how much it costs. So here's what you get for one donkey carrying beers around. So this is a donkey, a handler, a manure catcher, Wilcox.
4: Is that a person or a bag?
6: That's a bag on the burrow, so you don't have to do any cleanup, ice packs, blah, blah, blah. $1,200 per hour.
5: Hell yeah.
4: I feel like I could buy a donkey and teach it to do that for less money.
6: I don't even think you need to teach it to walk around, Chelsea.
4: Just carry stuff.
6: $1,200 an hour, 1 hour minimum, 2 hour maximum.
4: Gets tired. There are rules about how long a donkey can work.

0: Is there? It's like children on a movie set.
1: He's in the union.
2: Right. I got curious about animals at weddings because I haven't been in a while, and I found a website called Goat Shenanigans, which should also be your band name. But for $175, not specifically for a wedding, but maybe a party, you can get two baby goats dressed in pajamas or tutus or any other outfits, and they will show up for a one-hour visit. If you're going to have a goat wearing pajamas at your wedding, put that before everything else on the invitation.
1: And obviously a lot more affordable than the beer burrow. Mm-hmm.
0: Honey, you want to go with the donkey, or we could have 10 baby goats in pajamas?
1: Is it possible that the beer comes with it? Is that part of the $1,200?
0: Not included. The bottled drinks that the burros will be serving. Client can provide alcoholic drinks or non-alcoholic drinks.
1: Does the donkey open my beer for me?
2: How about the wine bottles?
1: I'm interested in that. I can't open a wine bottle, Chelsea. If there's a donkey out there that can do it, I want to see that.
2: That's a party trick.
0: For $1,000, you can put a saddle on me and call me a jackass, and I'll walk around at your wedding. And I've saved you $200.
1: That does sound fun.
0: Mm-hmm.
1: Can you open the beer bottle with the donkey's teeth? Like, is that a thing? You know what I mean? Like a... That one of those deals.
2: You don't want to hurt your beer donkey.
1: No, maybe he likes it. I mean, donkeys like some weird stuff, Chelsea.
2: What? Taking notes. That, right?
1: I mean, I'm not saying anything you don't already know.
3: Hey, this is Anthony, and I just want to say, if you find a woman, you ask her to marry you, and she says yes, but she wants a donkey show at the reception, you may want to rethink your choices.
1: Or have you made the best choice ever?
0: Exactly.
1: I mean, I think you're looking at this the wrong way, Anthony. I think you've found a keeper is the way you mean to phrase that.
0: So
1: it doesn't shock me. I mean, it kind of does, but the idea that there are all these different possibilities and people are, and kudos to everybody who, you know, hey, I own a donkey. How can I make money out of it? And you found a way. And who would have thought weddings? It wouldn't have been at the top of my list.
2: Yeah, to a child's birthday party, maybe.
1: I mean, I assume you could have them come to anything.
0: By the way,
1: they could come to our holiday party at the radio station. I mean, you have to get him up in the elevator, but I'm sure he's willing to come to anything. It's not just weddings. Your bar mitzvah. Your bris.
0: You have a donkey at your kid's birthday party that's carrying around beers?
1: Right?
0: I want to be friends.
1: Get your HOA to do it for trick-or-treating.
0: Sweet baby Jesus, yes.
2: Right.
1: Have the donkey come out to your cul-de-sac for Halloween. I'm sure they would do it.
0: I know there's a couple of people that do it.
1: Now, if it's on a public street, I wonder if you have to get a donkey permit of some sort. I don't know if there's some sort of permitting process.
0: That donkey permitted.
1: Better to ask forgiveness later with your donkey, I've always said. So
2: these are ideas.
1: These are ideas. I mean, that dude who owns this beer burrow thing, the business you're going to get now from this is, I mean,
2: I'm looking up cost to buy a donkey right now.
1: Radio advertising works. Absolutely.
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2: I don't know if I should say only on the Woody and Wilcox Show would we go from the news story about the woman who was injured by a cow at her daughter's wedding to what it costs to rent a donkey for your own function. And it started with we had never heard of this before until this guy called in.
3: There's a guy who owns a donkey and he rents it out to weddings, and the donkey just carries beer and like wine on each side, walks around. The guests just get beer from the donkey. He makes a really good living.
2: And we found out, I guess he does make a good living. Woody found one site where it was $1,200 an hour to rent out the beer donkey.
4: Wild.
5: I know. And did I look up the cost to purchase a donkey? Yes, I did. And it runs from what I found, $135 to $20,000.
2: That's a wide range.
5: It is, but...
2: Wait. What am I getting for the top end donkey? Yes.
5: Right, and what do you get for a discount donkey? Like, I'm on the low end, because, you know, radio, so...
2: I'm afraid I don't want the $100 donkey at my wedding, because I feel like there's a reason why he's so cheap. $1,200 is excessive. $20,000 is ridiculous.
5: Right.
2: But $100 seems problematic.
5: Okay, but I still need
2: that donkey is going to tear up your wedding. And maybe eat several people while he's at it. I mean, donkeys can be ornery. They are not really necessarily your friend. Some are great, obviously, but, you know, not all.
5: Okay.
2: Well, now, maybe you could rent a $100 donkey to, like, a rival's wedding. Like, somebody you don't like. You're like, I'm going to send a donkey over to their wedding.
5: An ornery donkey.
4: I don't want a donkey. I want a jackass.
2: I want a distempered donkey.
4: Yes.
2: Is it distempered or ill-tempered? Distemper is actually a condition, yes. Right? I'm going to need my vet text to ring in on that. Mm-hmm. Appreciate those of you that have decided to make multiple calls making your donkey carrying drinks jokes.
6: I absolutely love the idea of a donkey serving drinks at a wedding. I think that's fantastic. Obviously, he's serving up Moscow mules.
2: So that's A. Stand by. Hold your applause until later, please.
6: Well, I think it's obvious if the donkey is working a non-alcoholic venue, he's serving up donkey punch.
2: All right, now.
5: How long is this going to go on?
2: That's it.
5: Okay.
2: Now you can release your applause.
4: Can I vote for neither?
2: Yes, you can. You can do whatever you want on that. So.
4: My cow is killing me.
2: But I love that you were so inspired, Chuck, to make two different donkey carrying drinks jokes. So you're the $100 version of that, though. And I mean that with love. And you're not the $2,500 donkey joke guy. 704 Fez 30. Neither am I, by the way.
5: I mean, yeah. Tell me a good donkey joke.
2: I don't have one.
5: Okay.
2: you're also welcome on the talk back button, but it is get your mind spinning as to ways that you could rent things out to people for their special events. And again, not limited to weddings.
4: How many beers do you think my chickens could carry?
5: None. But if you put them in a costume, somebody might rent them.
2: Right. That's the other. Remember, Chelsea said you could get miniature goats to just come and wear outfits.
5: Yep.
2: And that's a thing that you could make money on. Yeah. They don't have to carry anything.
5: And we know there are chicken outfits out there.
4: Sadly, we do.
5: Put all those little tiny, like, arms on them. That's all you have to do, and that's entertaining. If I go to a wedding and I see a chicken with arms.
2: If I go to a wedding and I see a chicken with arms.
4: Somebody's just tuned into the show and is like, well, I'm glad I've got more buttons to press.
5: I hope you're Googling chicken arms right now.
2: You're going to want to grab the podcast after this because you're going to need to know why all of this is happening. Exactly.

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1: From the WMBF Newsroom, I'm Lauren Korn. A Dillon County man is now charged with murder. Deputies arrested Devontae Page on Wednesday. He allegedly shot and killed 63-year-old Joyce McClellan last Tuesday morning in the Bunker Hill area. He's now being held at the Dillon County Detention Center. The mayor of Lake City wants to keep the job. Mika Robinson announced she's running for re-election, rolling out a campaign theme of Stronger Together. Robinson says her decision stems from a passion for public service and a belief in Lake City's future. If re-elected, she says she'll focus on strengthening community partnerships, improving infrastructure, and supporting responsible growth. The announcement comes as the city continues to recover from a challenging year of financial strain and major staffing cuts. Robinson says the recovery has highlighted the community's resilience. For more information on these stories and more, visit WMBFnews.com or download our WMBF News app in your app store. From the WMBF Newsroom, I'm Lauren Korn.
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2: I don't know if you've seen this, but it's what we've all been waiting for. Experts have rung in on what's the best way to park. I don't know if you've ever parked before. Anybody? Show of hands. You drive a car. Yep. Have you ever tried to park it?
3: Mm-hmm. No. I think we're driving that car.
2: Just still driving? You never stop?
3: Yeah.
2: The age-old question, should you pull in forward or should you back into your chosen parking spot? Thank God a traffic specialist has rung in with the answer.
4: Well,
3: specialist.
4: Good.
2: There are people out there that are studying these things. They're critical to society.
4: Of all the specialists we hear about, this one might actually make sense.
3: What's up? My name's Jim. I'm a parking specialist.
2: Right, with only two options, by the way. Right. So it makes it relatively simple if that's your field of expertise. You don't have a ton of options.
4: Wait, is this just solely for parking or is this all traffic related things?
2: I don't.

0: know if Gary has another job, but he is the guy ringing in on traffic as a specialist.
1: And I don't know, is America prepared to hear the answer? Because this is one of those things that divides people almost like none other.
0: Correct. It's almost like the Civil War.
2: Mm-hmm. Well, isn't there some states where it's illegal to like back in parking, which is my personal favorite?
0: I'm sorry, some states where it's illegal? I don't think that's accurate.
2: I've certainly seen signs where it's like, You must park head in.
0: But I don't think that's a statewide law. That may be on a case-by-case basis.
2: Because you've been to Wyoming lately?
0: I mean, I haven't, but I don't know that that's accurate.
1: We're going to have to back out of that spot eventually, most of the time, unless you can pull through. My husband is almost always a backer-inner, and I used to hate it at first because he likes to be up front, too. But I understand the ease of it. Now, I like, as I've said, to go to the back of the parking lot where there's not like a fight for traffic and spots. Mm. Pull all the way through a spot if I can.
0: Illegal. So,
1: what does your parking specialist say about that?
0: Well, I don't know what pulling the statute through of limitations are, but that is technically not what you're supposed to do. Dangerous.
1: To pull through two empty spots and park yourself in
0: correct
1: one.
0: So you may want to turn yourself
1: fight
0: into
1: me
0: the local authorities.
1: Fight me.
0: Research suggests, Chelsea, that the best idea is to back into a parking spot.
2: I'm a big backer-inner.
1: As I've gotten older, I've come along. I'm on that side, too, because I see more chaos with people trying to back out of spots at the same time, and then people driving, carts, children, all of it. It seems much more dangerous.
0: I just feel like you're somehow flaunting something or showing off when you back in. I don't like it. It feels a little arrogant to me.
2: Arrogant?
0: Yeah. It does.
2: Like I'm better than everybody else?
0: Yeah, a little bit.
2: You see, for me, driving a big truck, it's easier to back into a parking space most times than to pull head in.
1: I didn't think about it that way. But the proliferation of cameras in cars, is it really showing off? Now, if somebody is unnecessarily parallel parking,
0: I don't mean showing off like skill level. I don't know what I mean, honestly. It's just one of those things that gets in your head and you don't know why you think it. But that is, I have that in my head. I don't like it.
1: Okay. You don't like thinking that way.
0: I'm not a back-end person.
1: You still don't like people backing into spots.
0: Correct.
1: And you don't know why it irritates you.
0: That's also correct.
1: Do a deep dive.
0: I don't think I will.
1: Let's get to the root of this.
0: It says that you're less likely to have a fender bender or a mishap, as you're suggesting.
1: Yep.
0: When you're backing out of a spot, you have multiple blind spots that can limit your vision. So that's why backing in is the better idea. Yep. So it's more difficult getting out. Theoretically, but I mean, I don't know why you don't have the same problem, right? I mean, you're backing in, you're backing out, you're still backing. What's the difference?
2: You're not backing into traffic.
1: Right.
2: You're backing into
1: an empty spot.
2: Correct.
1: Which now, granted, people can still walk through because they have no sense of what's going on around them.
2: That is a fact.
1: But
0: why do you hate
1: still
0: people?
1: Safer. I don't hate people. I just want them to wake up.
2: Why do I hate people? Go out in public.
0: Okay, Woody does hate people. Yes. Chelsea doesn't hate people, only certain people.
1: I just
0: people
1: want them to do better.
0: Okay.
1: Not mad. I'm just disappointed.
0: I will say that this expert, by the way, is working for AAA. So these are the same people that are going to tell you when the best time to leave for your Labor Day drive is.
2: Oh, my God.
0: And you know how fun that always is. So just understand it's the same experts.
1: You worked for AAA.
0: I did, but I was never one of those. I just drew on a map. I wasn't the guy who was like, leave at 3:08 on Friday to find the most traffic.
1: We are not the ones to throw stones about anything.
2: Yes,
1: so.
2: We are. We are the stone
0: what
2: throwers.
0: What do you mean? I throw stones all the time. Right. What are you talking about? 704-FEZ-3200, talkback button on the iHeartRadio app. Backer-inners, what's wrong with you?
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4: The elephant reference?
2: I'm going to move forward. The answer seems to be that you're supposed to back into a spot. And as I mentioned earlier, I don't know what it is, but I'm not a backer inner typically, and unless I need to. And I always feel like you're sort of showing off if you back into a spot. It's a little bit like, look at me. I'm gonna go ahead and back in. I'm going to take up some time while I do this. So y'all sit around and watch me. 704-FEZ-3200.
5: Two things here. I believe Wilcox is probably just doing this for comedic effect. But yes, there are people online that say, oh, you think you're better than us because you're back into a spot? No, the mirror is in the camera. It makes it easier to see the lines to get it in there straight and park good. Secondly, Woody said it's easier for him to back up because he has a big truck. You have a 1500. That ain't no big truck. Get a real truck one day and use it for truck things.
3: I don't have a 1500. I do have a real... I moved two kids to college with my truck.
2: But it is essentially a 1500, right? I don't know why I'm even pushing this.
3: It's an F-150.
4: It's a big enough truck. So okay. I'm on your side.
2: I just love the guys who want to bash Woody for his truck. It's fun. It makes very little sense, and it's a running thing on the show.
3: Your dad for years gave me the business about driving a truck.
2: Well, that's a different scenario.
3: How about this?
2: I am sort of doing it for comedic effect, kind of, but I'm not joking that I do sort of feel that way too. I don't know why. I can't explain it. I feel like it's unnecessary.
4: Do you understand? Stand,
2: or do you
4: have some kind of awareness that it's taken up too much energy for you?
2: And then maybe it's not taking up that much. I'm not like not sleeping at night.
4: You think about it every single time. Like, do you want that brain space taken up?
2: I see what you're saying. I don't know that it's really that big of an issue.
4: I have all kinds of irrational thoughts and feelings often, but I have to be able to identify like, okay, this is not it. This isn't making sense. This isn't working for me.
2: Mm-hmm.
3: Rich says, it takes longer to back into a parking space than it does to back out. I hate having to sit there and wait for somebody who takes three or four tries to back into their space before I can get into a parking space.
4: I have to disagree on this one. I don't know where you're calling from, sir, but I have seen people struggle to pull into parking spots so much, so often. Well, and usually people who are backing in are good at it, plus the cameras. It's a circus when you get multiple.

0: people trying to back out of those spots.
1: My theory is people back into spaces to hide their license plates from the cops.
2: Who's saying, he's saying that, or you're you're not saying that because you're the backer enter?
1: Rich says that.
0: I mean, where are you parking? Are you outside some kind of smoke shop? Are you just trying to get some groceries? Like, cops aren't going looking for you, right?
2: To counterbalance the guy who hates Woody because he doesn't use his truck right, there's this guy.
3: Hey, guys. I don't know why, but I'm just having the hardest time visualizing the current conversation you're having about backing it up and parking lots of stuff. Is there any way you could post a video of Woody backing it in?
2: So I don't know what's happening there, but I feel like that's a guy who just wants to see videos of Woody. And
1: I will back that thing up.
2: That's neat. Yeah, 100%. So thank you, sir, I guess.
4: The Woody and Wilcox Show.
5: Celebrating 250 years of freedom and independence, here is your American moment. After the smoke of the Civil War cleared, America faced a question. What does freedom really mean? The answer came in three powerful steps. In 1865, the 13th Amendment abolished slavery. 4 million enslaved people were finally declared free. But freedom on paper wasn't enough. In 1868, the 14th Amendment redefined citizenship. It guaranteed that anyone born in the United States is a citizen and promised equal protection of the laws. It became the backbone of civil rights in America. Then in 1870, the 15th Amendment declared that the right to vote could not be denied based on race. It was a bold statement. Democracy belongs to everyone. Together, these three Reconstruction Amendments didn't just rebuild the nation, they reinvented it. They turned a country divided by slavery into one striving, however imperfectly, toward equality. And their promise still challenges America today. Freedom, citizenship, and the right to vote for all. This is an American moment.
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0: The century mark this weekend for much of the Midlands, as we are expecting temperatures to continue to climb into the upper 90s Saturday and Sunday. 91 here today with sunshine, 73 tonight, 93 tomorrow, good chance for afternoon showers and storms, and lots of sunshine on Saturday with a high 97. Richard DeWedding at the Weather Channel.
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2: This has sparked some debate, and obviously it's something that everybody can relate to because most of us have driven or whatever at some point in our lives, right? So when they come out with an answer to how you should park, whether you should park backing in or the other way around, experts have rung in and said you should be backing in. But it's led to some interesting calls, and I want

0: get to a few of them here.
1: The company I work for, we are required to back in when parking for safety reasons and even have to take a class on parking lot safety. I hate to admit it, Woody's right, just this once.
0: I'm curious what you're doing. Is that part of your job? It must be. So I don't know. What is that gig where you had to take a parking safety class? You must be a driver, though, right? Just like randomly, like, hey, when you pull into the parking lot at our computer job, you're going to have to take a class right. on how to back Maybe. In, right? It Maybe. Can't be that.
2: You're driving a service van or something like that, right? You're out in the field driving that vehicle every day.
3: I don't know. Maybe it's a weird parking lot.
0: You said something about the cameras obviously making it much easier to back in now.
4: I recently upgraded my truck, and it's got all the fancy cameras. And I don't know if it's just me, but every time I use the camera, I back in crooked. Maybe because I'm so used to not having the camera, I'm backing in with my mirrors. I'm not really sure, but I'm a backer in or two. It's great.
3: I can understand that. Because I'm so used to using my mirrors still after all this time. And if I'm backing into a garage, I'm not relying on the camera at all. I'm rolling down my window and I'm getting an actual visual. Because that space, like you can get, it's so tight.
2: You roll down the window?
3: Yeah, a lot of times when I just want to make sure. I'm not great at spatial reasoning either. So to make
0: honk?
3: Sure I'm not. I honk at myself.
0: You honk at the spot. You're like, straighten out, spot. How'd you not get this right?
3: Oh, I'm not that crazy yet. But yeah, I understand that.
0: But rolling down the window is an extra, that's an interesting step.
3: Just for parking in garages.
0: Does that help you see out of the mirror better, or you're actually sticking your head out the window and looking back?
3: I want to get like a visual when I'm first pulling in. Yeah.
2: She yells honk at the wall.
3: And then I can use my mirrors and my camera after that. Look, I'm being vulnerable here. I don't like the look on your face. My God. I'll just start pulling in to make you feel better. How about that?
0: I mean, I didn't say anything.
3: Look, we're not all great at everything. Your face at everything, Wilcox. Your mouth didn't need to.
0: I mean, it's a funny visual of you rolling down the window and looking backwards, but
3: that's the old school, you know? Check your mirrors.
2: Roll down the window.
0: Thanks to Van Kupo on Twitter at Woody and Wilcox. Rapper Juvenile was the original traffic expert consultant, guys. He wanted us to back that thing up.
3: Okay.
2: What about Terry?
5: Bag up, Terry. Put it in reverse, Terry. Put it in reverse. Oh, Lord. Lord, Jesus. Oh, Lord. Oh, Jesus. What you doing, Terry? Terry, what's going on?
3: Now, what if that?
0: I feel like it's 4th of July again.
3: What if that sound played every time someone backed into a spot?
2: That would be
3: you had that option.
2: Imagine the joy that it
3: would
2: bring.
3: It would make people a little happier.
0: He is the original traffic consultant, no doubt about it. 704-FEZ-3200, talk back button on the iHeartRadio app. Are you ready for another truck call, or how do you feel? Can you handle it, do you think?
2: Sure.
6: Woody, F-150 is a 1500. Chevy has a 1500. Dodge has a 150. Which is also a 1500. You're like, oh, I don't have a 1500. I have an F-150. That's like saying, oh, I don't have 6 eggs. I have a half a dozen. What the hell?
2: You have no. If I said I drove a 1500, you'd be like, which one? No, that's like saying, oh, I drive a Mustang. It's really a Ford Pinto, but since they're both named after horses, it's the same car.
3: This is all more irritating than pulling in or backing in.
0: I'm not going to step in on this at all. I'm going to let you have this argument.
2: Stupidest thing he's ever said. Oh,
3: this is why you got into a fight with the Fred Meyer guy.
2: Go back to doing your Cosby impression.
3: Wow. That anger.
0: Woody's manhood has been questioned, and he is lashing out.
2: Don't tell me a 1500 is the same as an F-150.
0: Now, I said I was going to stay out of it. I'll stay out of it after I say this, because just for fun, I Googled, is an F-150 a 1500? And it says, yes, an F-150 is classified as a 1500, specifically a half-ton truck. F-150 designation indicates its half-ton capacity, which is equivalent to a 1500 series.
3: But nobody's asking you, to Woody's defense, like if you're driving a half ton truck or not. If you're trying to describe what you drive, saying an F-150 versus a 1500,
2: correct,
3: is how people communicate for understanding.
2: Correct.
0: Maybe.
2: Not what 100%. You think you.
0: I'm not 100%. That's not fair to say 100%. But, you know, because like serious truck people may use other terminology. And then this is where we step in and say, Woody's not a serious truck person. And somebody's like, use it for truck reasons.
3: I hate being here right now.
0: No, this is.

0: fun.
1: This is upsetting.
0: This is for who? For you?
1: Yes.
0: Why is it upsetting for you?
1: Because it just seems so
0: silly. It's funny because Woody gets so angry about it.
2: I didn't get angry.
0: You did get angry.
2: I did not.
1: You did get angry.
0: Thank you.
2: It was a stupid thing to say. And when people say stupid things, okay, we have a habit of calling it out.
1: Oh, my gosh.
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2: If you weren't with us yesterday, I think we were all surprised to find out that Chelsea's husband, Frank from Maine, claims that he was going to be in the Little League World Series as a kid, but he got grounded by his mom and missed the games. Mm-hmm. So that was something, and as long as we've all known each other, I'd never heard that. I didn't even know Frank played Little League Baseball, let alone that theoretically he was supposed to be in the College World Series, which if you don't know,
3: Little League World Series,
2: huge deal. 10 teams in the entire country make it to the Little League World Series. So that's a big deal. And he claimed that. And then and he was like, okay, I'll get my mom. And his mom was like, that never happened. I don't know that she meant the Little League World Series part, but she definitely meant I didn't ground you part. So it's fascinating. Is there a time in your life where you were so kind of scarred by something, and then later on a parent is like, that didn't happen? Because I feel like that comes up all the time with Woody, right? We talked about it yesterday because you were talking about how they tried to beat your left-handedness out of you, essentially. And she was like, we didn't do that. And you're like, this is one of my core memories. You said yesterday, this is why I'm on the radio.
3: Part of it.
2: I was so scarred by all of this. And she's like, we didn't do that. I mean, it's just, that's funny. And I don't know who's to blame. Obviously, we hear your side and only kind of her side, but this happens more than you would think.
3: Yes. And it can be siblings, too. I can remember, and I'm trying to remember what it was. I was telling my brother about something.

0: something, and he's like, yeah, that never happened. I was like, but it absolutely did. See, you were there.
1: When it comes to brothers, I feel like there could be some gaslighting or I'm going to screw with this guy. I don't. You trust your parent, hopefully, to tell you the truth and to be there for you. A brother, and I've heard the stories about you and your brother. Yeah. For all we know, he's like, tell him that never happened. We'll see how that goes.
2: But sadly, not all parents are well.
1: No, I get it. Of course.
2: Even as you get older.
1: So we got this.
3: When I was in high school, I got hepatitis and I was like quarantined for 6 weeks and I had to have a tutor and all this other mess. And it made me fail driver's ed because I wasn't at school for 6 weeks. And my mom doesn't remember that. And it's a problem.
2: Now, does she not remember it?
1: Right. There's a difference.
2: Maybe she's losing her memory a little bit because that seems like a core memory for you.
1: Yeah, let's take dementia and Alzheimer's out of this because that's no fun.
2: No.
1: And we know that happens, but I'm talking about someone who still has their faculties.
2: Yeah.
0: But there is a difference in the words. Mm-hmm. If my mom...
1: But let me interrupt you. Doesn't remember that she was out of school for 6 weeks and had to have a tutor?
2: Yeah.
1: Or doesn't remember that she failed driver's ed? I'm not sure which she's talking about. I think the 6 weeks thing...
2: It's problematic either way.
1: Which is huge.
0: Yeah.
1: I don't... But you're right. There's a difference between that never happened and I don't remember that.
0: Mm-hmm. Right.
1: Those are two very different things.
0: Yeah. And that's what's the most frustrating is... When I'm bringing up this memory and I'm telling my mama, that never happened. It's the dismissiveness, right?
2: It's like the denying your lived experience.
0: The digging in the heels of how wrong I am when clearly, you know, I did get a desk set. Although I don't think she denies the desk set for Christmas instead of a kick-ass robot. I'm even misremembering. I wanted a remote control. That's the Teddy Ruxpin was something different.
1: Now we're throwing everything into question because I'm not sure what he remembers his own life.
2: There are plenty of adults who end up in therapy for this exact reason of like having these core memories or an experience of your childhood that your parents completely deny happening at all. My mom is a mental health professional, so she was irritating in other ways when I was growing up. Tell me how you feel. Use an I feel statement, Chelsea. Do some breathing. But but even to this day, if I bring something up, she'll be like, oh, I don't recall that. Or I don't have a memory of that. Not just like you're wrong.
1: So do you think your mom being a mental health professional and asking you to sort of share all your feelings has led to you becoming the aggressive honker that you are today?
0: I'm expressing myself.
1: I'm not going to talk about my feelings. I'm going to freaking shove this up your...
2: Well, you know, emotional regulation has been a lifelong journey. So,
1: well, that was a very good, my mom is a health professional way to answer that question.
2: Yep.
1: So 704-FEZ-3200, this is your therapy. 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
5: From the WMBF Newsroom, I'm Lauren Korn. A Dillon County man is now charged with murder. Deputies arrested Devontae Page on Wednesday. He allegedly shot and killed 63-year-old Joyce McClellan last Tuesday morning in the Bunker Hill area. He's now being held at the Dillon County Detention Center. The mayor of Lake City wants to keep the job. Mika Robinson announced she's running for re-election, rolling out a campaign theme of Stronger Together. Robinson says her decision stems from a passion for public service and a belief in Lake City's future. If reelected, she says she'll focus on strengthening community partnerships, improving infrastructure, and supporting responsible growth. The announcement comes as the city continues to recover from a challenging year of financial strain and major staffing cuts. Robinson says the recovery has highlighted the community's resilience. For more information on these stories and more, visit WMBFnews.com or download our WMBF News app in your app store. From the WMBF Newsroom, I'm Lauren Korn.
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2: Scarred for life because somebody is denying some of your core memories. Yesterday, we got into the discussion of Frank from Maine, who claimed that he was supposed to go to the Little League World Series, but he couldn't because his mom grounded him because of a bike ride that he wasn't supposed to take. So we ended up hearing the conversation between Frank and his mom yesterday, and she was like, that never happened. Woody has same sorts of experiences. It runs the gamut. He claims that's one of the reasons why he's on the radio, is he was so scarred from his mom trying to make him a right-hander, even though he was a left-hander, and she claims that never happened.
3: Yeah, so when I was about 7, my mom accidentally burnt me in the back of the ear with a cigarette. I got a scar. Till the day she died, she swore it never happened. Thanks, guys. What do you suck?
2: I can imagine you on her deathbed.
4: Admit that you scarred me, old woman. Look at this. I mean, here it is right here.
5: Was your mom smoking and drinking? Because maybe she really doesn't remember it happening at all. No,
2: but right, but again, there's a difference between I don't remember and didn't happen, right?
5: Well, then you'd have to admit.
2: Even if you don't remember, you're claiming it didn't happen, and that's not cool.
4: But we're all parents. And if you accidentally injured your own child, that would be horrible.
5: Oh, it's horrible. And one of mine brings it up all the time.
4: And so you lie to yourself enough to where, like, that didn't happen. That didn't happen, right? Your mental gymnastics to get over it.
5: Well, that saves you, but it does more damage to the kid. Like, mm-hmm. I accidentally closed Dylan's hand in a car door one time, and all these years later, he brings it up. Can you imagine if I was like, no, I know that's a core memory for you, but it never happened.
4: Right. One of my kids dislocated their shoulder, and I ignored it for, like, 2 days. Right? If they suddenly were like, remember when that happened? Like, nah, that never happened.
2: Right, exactly. To your point, I mean, you're right. You'd like to pretend it never happened, but I don't think you're a monster enough to go ahead and claim it never happened. Those are two very different things.
5: Like, unwell people have children sometimes and, you know, don't get certain things fixed. We're all just hopefully doing the best we can.
2: And I mean, in your defense, ignored it for 2 days with your kid's shoulder dislocation. Not exactly accurate, right? I mean, there's a difference, isn't there, between what you did and ignoring it?
5: I just didn't think it was as bad.
4: Correct.
2: Well, I'm just trying to make you sound slightly better.
5: Yeah.
2: Occasionally, it's too much. I'm a

0: horrible parent.
1: That's not, I don't think even that's accurate.
2: So growing up, I went to day camp, and we were taking a nature walk with our group, and a lot of inner city kids in the woods and stuff like that. So we were walking along a creek, and one of the kids kicked over two wasp hives, and needless to say, everybody scattered. And I had gotten stung probably 10 times. The camp counselors, once we were all rounded up, brought us back to the camp, and everybody's parents got called. And my mom, who I love very much, said, oh, he's fine, and made me take a two-hour bus ride home. I have to say, it definitely scarred me, probably still to this day.
1: See, and that's a different level, mm-hmm. right? Because that sounds like some of the other things that Woody's talked about on the show. It's not that she doesn't remember it or says it didn't happen.
0: Yeah.
1: She was just like, suck it up, Sally. I'm not taking you home just because you got stung by 10 wasps.
3: Well, in Woody's case, and you got clotheslined, and she was just like, put on this bandana and go back to school.
0: Well, the bandana was for football practice. Okay. I didn't have to wear the bandana at school, but yeah.
3: You were bleeding from your neck.
0: Yeah, and then made me go to school, and
1: but
0: then
1: that's the lesser. I mean, I don't want to bring down the room, right. but we've talked about it before. Woody had a school shooting at his high school
3: in his class.
1: It's partly in his class, and it's partly a sign of the times. Mm-hmm. But also, your mom was like, "What they were like? What was it? They gave you guys the option to not come back, and she was like, "No, you're going back."
0: Yeah, it happened on a Thursday. There was a whole lot. I was like, man, I had a football game that night, and mentally, oddly enough, wasn't ready for that game. Just like, no, you're playing. Get your ass to school.
3: And you're right, sign of the times, generational thing.
1: And yes, then
0: after the game, still wasn't, tip-top shape.
1: Because you had watched a kid shoot another kid in your classroom.
0: That's correct.
1: I mean, we're not exaggerating on this one. It was
0: as close as you and I are sitting right now, I watched somebody get shot. And so it was Friday, after the game Thursday night, I told my mom, I'm like, I really don't want to go to school tomorrow. She's like, oh, you're going to school. And so I got up Friday morning and had to go, took my ass to school. And although I will give them credit, there were counselors that Friday. And that was the one day that they provided counselors for us. So
3: you'd already played the football game and then went back to school.
0: And it's like, hey, there's a counselor if you want to talk to somebody.
3: And conversely, the way I grew up, I think I've told you both that I saw a person hit by a car. It was a hit and run at an intersection. It's very core memory for me. I was the one that had to call 911, and I was 17, and I stayed in bed for like maybe 36 hours. But my mom was on board with that because she knew I had seen something traumatic.
0: Yeah. So my mom was on the opposite of that. I'd like, get your ass to school.
1: And I think we see the differences.
0: Yeah.
3: I still have nothing radio. Mom, right. That's
0: if
3: how
0: we called my mom right now, she would probably be like, no, that didn't happen.
1: That never happened. Right. So there's two different things at play. That never happened. Mm-hmm. And then, well, get back to it. Don't be soft.
3: Yeah.
1: 704-FEZ-3200. Also the talk back button on the iHeartRadio app.
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2: This could be helpful. Maybe you don't have kids yet, or maybe you're just getting into a relationship and you're thinking, you know, someday we're going to have kids. If you don't want them to end up on a mediocre radio show, don't traumatize them in ways that ruin them for life.
3: Except that you're going to traumatize them. Mm. Try and limit the trauma as much as
2: possible.
3: Okay,
2: yeah, limit it, because I will give you an example of a really hilarious story of a dad faking his death for a couple of laughs. Oh. So stand by for that one in a second. You're more than welcome to share your stories, because I think this will help all of us. 704-FEZ-3200. That's our voicemail, the Fez line.
4: My son was four. He fell. We were at a brewery and hurt his arm. We told him, you're fine. Suck it up. Stayed there with our friends. Kept partaking. The next morning, he's like, guarding the arm, not using it, but it didn't look broken. I eventually took him to the ER, and of course, it was broken. I felt like mom of the year. But luckily, he's too young. He doesn't remember that I told him to suck it up.
2: That's right. Make all your mistakes when they're under five.
5: That's right. That's right.
2: And less you're probably number. Okay mm-hmm. that you had a broken arm for how long? 24 hours? 36?
6: Less. She said the next morning. So.
2: Well, she said then I eventually took him to the emergency room. So next morning he was definitely favoring it, but we don't know exactly when the emergency room visit happened.
6: Mm. Well, you can tell him whatever you want since he was too young to remember.
3: That's right.
2: Mm-hmm. Then there's this.
7: My family was up in the mountains in Asheville, and my dad, myself, and my sister were all hiking down a trail, and we were coming up to like what looked like a big cliff face, which it was. Well, my dad walked ahead of us because we were pretty young, just to make sure that everything was safe. And as he looked down, he saw a little outcrop that was probably, I don't know, maybe 3 feet deep and about 5 feet out. And he acted like he fell and jumped down onto this outcrop and disappeared. And my sister and myself started screaming and crying. We thought that our dad had just fallen off a mountain and that he just died. And then he pops back up and starts laughing and stuff. He denied it for like at least a year, and then finally remembered and was like, "Oh yeah, that was pretty funny." And I was like, "No, it's not."
6: No, it's not. It's not. Not everybody's a comedian.
3: Hey, you know what though, Chelsea? Kids don't come with instruction manuals, and if they did, I'm sure the instruction manual would say, "Don't fake your own death in front of your children."
6: Right.
3: But since there's no instruction manual, you do what you want.
6: Oh, my goodness. My kids love to play pranks and stuff. Or, you know, they would fake all kinds of things. But I told them it can never be about physical injuries or harm. We do not play jokes like that. It is not cool. So hopefully that will stick with them. I was like, no snakes and no faking injuries.
2: Right. Because typically they do adhere to everything you tell them as a parent.
6: But so. Hey, you know, I just keep pressing that issue. I'm like, you guys are not as funny as you think you are. Like, neither are you, Mom. I'm like, well.
2: All true. All true. 704-FEZ-3200. 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
11: Weather Channel forecast of the Midlands heat index values expected to approach the century mark this weekend for much of the Midlands, as we are expecting temperatures to continue to climb into the upper 90s Saturday and Sunday. 91 here today with sunshine, 73 tonight, 93 tomorrow, good chance for afternoon showers and storms. Lots of sunshine on Saturday with a high 97. Richard DeWedding at the Weather Channel.
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3: It's been fun to hear everybody share your stories about the ways that you've been traumatized. But at least I think it helps all of us feel maybe a little bit better, feel some camaraderie. And I guess she's feeling that.
4: I love being able to wake up in the morning and hop in my car, turn on the radio, and just be able to relate to so many other adults that are just traumatized by their parents. And also Woody, because of just how much he actually sucks and how unfortunate looking he looks. So.
3: That's so nice.
5: It's good
3: nice.
5: To see that hurt people still hurt.
3: That's right. Yeah, we were talking about, in many cases, things that a parent denies ever happened, which is it's a fun one that often sends you either to therapy or to seek out a job in morning radio, one or the other. Right. 704-FEZ-3200. 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
6: Woody, it goes both ways. I was offered a job playing wide receiver by the weightlifting / football coach in high school, but I wasn't allowed to play because my brother got hurt playing football in high school. I could have been Wes Welker. So instead, I played tennis with the rich kids and got pretty good at that, but I'm not mad about it. Can't you tell?
3: That's a little bit different, but I mean, still a way that you were scarred, having nothing to do with yourself. Your brother got to play football, but then he got hurt, so now you're not allowed to play football.
7: Right.
3: That seems fair,

0: I would say maybe it saved you a little brain trauma, but you're still listening to this show, so it went wrong somewhere.
1: Self-inflicted.
2: That's true. I wonder what the brother's injury was, because for it to be something to prevent your parents from allowing you to do it, didn't it have to be pretty severe? I mean, football injuries happen all the time.
0: Right.
2: In any sport, injuries happen.
1: Mm-hmm. Yeah.
0: Well, less intense.
2: Broken ankle, you know, tore some ligaments, whatever the case may be. But to ban your other kid from playing seems like it had to have been severe, right?
1: Yeah.
0: But we've established that parents, you know, don't always make the most sound decisions. So who knows? It could have been a blister.
2: One of the worst ones I've heard. We don't have time for it here, but I want to share it with you here in a second. This was something that she was told as a youngster by a very influential person in her life. And Chelsea, this one's going to be tough. We're going to get through this, and I'm sure somebody else suffered the exact same thing. Maybe this will help you feel a little bit better about it as well. We'll get to that next.
3: The Woody and Wilcox Show.
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2: Yesterday, Woody was saying that one of the reasons he got into radio is because his parents tried to make him not left-handed as a child.
3: I think it was my only form of therapy is just to talk it out. Nobody would listen to me.
2: We talked about some of the things that are denied later in life. Like you had some sort of core memory and then your parent or your mom or somebody in your life is like, that never happened. And you know it did. Mm. Why they deny, who knows what's going on. But appreciate your calls.
4: Hey guys, it's Sheena from Shelby. I had a core memory that my mom denied. My grandmother, when I was young, I used to go to her house after school, so I fixed an after school snack one day, and she snatched my food away. I was 7 years old, and she said, "You're getting fat, and boys don't like fat girls, so you're not eating in my house anymore unless I serve you dinner." So my mom went along with it, you know, she wouldn't let me eat in that house and stuff like that. Of course, she completely denies that now, even though that completely shaped this whole life of yo-yo dieting and so worried about what men thought of me and all this mess. But my aunt's on board. She remembers it, even though my mom denies it to this day. So at least I'm validated in that respect. Love you guys. Have a great day.
2: That's awesome.

0: that generation had a way with words that left a lasting mark.
1: At 7 years old.
0: Right.
1: But you see how if you experienced one thing as a child, like perhaps your mom had that same treatment, then passed it down to you. So at some point, you got to break that cycle and have some kind of, if you can, compassion for the fact that they're a product of their environment and the way that they were raised.
0: Right.
1: That still sucks. That's so heartbreaking. At seven?
2: Plus, so wrong. Plenty of guys out there like the large ladies. <That's> so, I mean, there is that too, right?
0: Grandma could not be more wrong on multiple levels.
2: You know what, though? That's changed, I think, a little bit since Grandma was younger. So there is
1: more curves.
2: Yeah, I think there is a trend toward that within society. Doesn't change, obviously, what Chelsea was getting at. However, now you could snap back like, Grandma, they like the curvy cats out there.
0: Let me show you this whole section on this website dedicated to big, beautiful women.
2: Yeah.
1: Ah, oh, Sheena. Mm-hmm.
2: Sheena, we love you. Yeah. 704-FEZ-3200. There's also the talk back button on the iHeartRadio app.
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2: Well, just think of it. If Woody's parents hadn't tried to force him to be a right-handed person, even though he was clearly left-handed, he wouldn't be hosting this show right now. So take that for good. Take that for bad.
3: Where would I be? Would I have gone through with the chiropractic college?
2: I'd forgotten that that was your other option. I don't know. You'd have to answer that question, but you'd be right-handed and you might be rubbing a guy.
3: And I'd be left-handed and rubbing a guy.
2: Oh, that's right. Sorry. Yeah. You'd be left-handed and rubbing a guy. Maybe with both hands.
3: I'd probably do that on the weekend.
2: If he paid extra. 704-FEZ-3200. 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

0: heard a longtime caller, Sheena and Shelby, who called in and said that her grandmother told her that she could not eat snacks at her house because she was getting fat.
1: The quote, "You're getting fat and boys don't like fat girls."
0: Right. And so probably scarred for life.
1: She was seven.
2: Seven.
0: Right, and the age is key there, obviously. Yeah. Appreciate your calls.
3: Hey, that lady in Shelby, I relate to that. My great-grandma, she used to make me drink Slim Fast in the morning and for lunch whenever I was a baby or like three because I was fat. Didn't help. Made it worse. Old people just really be messing people up.
0: I'm going to need that on a T-shirt, by the way, first of all. All
1: right. Old people just
0: messing people up. Yeah. So true. I mean, three?
1: There's no way that could have been recommended. That has to just be, you know, your grandmother's ill thinking.
0: But to the point earlier, when Woody's parents were trying to force him into being right-handed, they thought they were doing the right thing. They thought, because, hey, it's harder out there for a left-hander. And so we're just trying to teach you young. And this woman thinks, right, that she's going to help this kid because it's hard in life.
4: Well,
0: as a larger person.
4: A delicious shake for breakfast, one for lunch, and then a sensible dinner. That's Chelsea, correct. It makes
1: right.
4: sense.
1: When you're three, that's all you need.
0: Isn't it obvious? Now, this one, next one, Chelsea's going to cut close. Okay. This is going to hit a little close to home.
5: When I was in kindergarten, I got to bring the pet gerbil home, the class gerbil home for the summer. My mom fed it rat poison and said it was sick, and it died. She denies poisoning it to this day.
0: Ring a bell, Chelsea, with all the gerbils that you killed over the years. You and that woman have something in common. Both first of all, horrible people.
4: For Chelsea, it was hamsters.
1: It was hamsters. There was a bad hamster period in our lives, remember? And you just have rat poison just around?
0: Well, it's available for purchase.
4: Yeah.
1: Was it an accident somehow?
0: He didn't say she fed him that immediately in the door, but, I mean, it could have happened the next day. I don't know, and I don't know how he knows it. I mean, did he physically watch it happen?
1: Right.
0: I don't have any more information than you do on this one.
1: Like, I wasn't poisoning our hamsters. They got out.
0: Through furniture.
1: I didn't, just because Frank found one under a pile of books one time.
0: It may or may not have come out of my hands.
1: I didn't know it was not actively trying to kill hamsters.
4: You know how hamsters love to burrow under a pile of books.
1: You're looking for them and then they run really fast and then apparently they end up under things. There's a difference between that and getting rat poison for the class pet. Like, you're not just affecting one kid. Now the animal doesn't come back to school.
4: I'm going to stick up for the mom on this one. When the class pet comes home, it is a major burden, not on the child, but on the parents.
1: I remember.
4: And so this parent is very forward-thinking to the next parent going, you're not going to have to go through this. I'm going to poison this animal. And then
0: But if the kid knows now, you know, he's going to be worse than doing morning radio someday.
1: Yeah.
0: I mean, scarred is an understatement. If it's like Chelsea's mom who killed the family cat and then replaced it with a very similar one, although with different temperament, that's still up for grabs. And in Chelsea's mind, that didn't happen. So it didn't scar Chelsea.
1: Right.
0: But when you know that your mom killed an animal in your home, that's a different, you got to be more covert.
4: Maybe mom was joking, right? The kid walked in and she was feeding him. Like, what are you feeding him? Rat poison? Just as an offhanded comment, as a sarcastic offhanded comment. And the kid took it literally and it scarred him deeply.
1: Well, then the animal really did get sick and die.
4: And then coincidentally, because animals die.
1: Again, careful with your jokes. Never forget we had Marshmallow, the blind guinea pig class pet at our house one time. And that was not a good time. I just don't recommend class pets to begin with coming to your house.
0: Right, and we don't know how old this guy was. Mm-hmm. I mean, I will say toddlers are terrible at sarcasm.
4: Yes.
0: They just don't understand it. And that's on them. That's not on you.
4: Grow up, toddler.
0: Instead of giving your kids Slim Fast, why don't you teach them a little bit about humor?
4: Right.
0: Give them some lessons in sarcasm. It might help, you know. Now, the dad earlier who faked his own death, that was different.
4: That's not sarcastic.
0: That's not sarcastic.
1: That's just poor comedy.
0: And those kids were older. I don't know if you caught that right. one, but it was this.
6: My family was up in the mountains in Asheville, and my dad, myself, and my sister were all hiking down a trail, and we were coming up to like what looked like a big cliff face, which it was. Well, my dad walked ahead of us because we were pretty young, just

0: to make sure that everything was safe. And as he looked down, he saw a little outcrop that was probably, I don't know, maybe 3 feet deep and about 5 feet out. And he acted like he fell and jumped down onto this outcrop and disappeared. And my sister and myself started screaming and crying. We thought that our dad had just fallen off a mountain and that he just died. And then he pops back up and starts laughing and stuff. He denied it for like at least a year. And then finally remembered and was like, oh, yeah, that was pretty funny. And I was like, no, it's not.
1: I'm going to have to talk to my therapist about your dad now.
2: Right.
1: Denied it and also not funny.
3: If you've ever faked your death in front of your children.
4: Right.
3: Talk back buttons.
4: And what's going on? And is he just lying or does he not remember? Because, like, what's in your life when you don't remember the time you faked your death for
1: your
4: kids?
1: Oh, no, he remembers. He was just trying to you know, get that in their heads because, you know, they're pretty young. So maybe if I say it didn't happen, they won't remember it and they won't be scarred.
3: Correct.
1: He realized that wasn't happening. So then he tried to go back and be like, oh, wasn't that funny? Two wrongs.
3: The lesson to be learned? Don't go hiking.
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3: Celebrating 250 years of freedom and independence, here's your American moment. In the early 1940s, the world stood on the brink of darkness. Tyranny marched across continents. Democracies trembled. And after the attack on Pearl Harbor in December 1941, the United States faced a choice: retreat into fear or rise to defend freedom. America rose. From the beaches of D-Day to the island battles of the Pacific, more than 16 million Americans put on the uniform. At home, factories led by figures like Rosie the Riveter roared to life, turning out planes, ships, and tanks at a pace the world had never seen. Families rationed, workers sacrificed, the nation united. World War II was not just a military victory. It was a test of American resolve. And when victory came in 1945, it reshaped the globe and ushered in a new era of leadership for the United States. In one of history's darkest hours, America proved that freedom, when defended with courage and unity, can light the world. This is an American moment.
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2: You won't have to see your therapist this week. That's what we're trying to do for you here. Is it started earlier this morning after Woody talked about his parents, and you heard this yesterday if you were with us, that they tried to force him into being right-handed when he looked like he was going to be left-handed as a child. And there's a claim by his mom that that never happened. And so it's fun, not always just the things that parents denied later, but just weird things.

0: things that happen.
1: So my mom doesn't necessarily deny this, but when I was in middle school, she told me for every year, if I got on the high honor roll, straight A's, I'd get a dog. I got straight A's every year of middle school. At the end of each year, I got a stuffed animal dog. And at the end of eighth grade, we got a cat. Finally got my own dog once I turned 23. What do you suck?
0: I mean, you said every year of middle school, so I assume we're, I don't know, middle school is usually 3 years. I mean, after that first year, you kind of saw what was coming, right?
2: Or did she just drag it on? Like, no, next year,
3: no.
2: You'll get
0: see, he said
2: real
0: every
2: dog.
0: Year.
2: Like, I know,
0: I
2: real
0: was gonna,
2: dog.
0: Oh, I see.
2: You see?
3: Say he was trying, probably didn't make it the first year. Like, hey, I want a dog. Okay, well, if you get straight A's. And then he tried the next year and probably came up like 1B. And he's like, damn it.
0: No, no. He
2: no,
0: said
2: he
0: every
2: said he
0: year.
2: Got straight A's.
0: See, that's why and you didn't joke. Get straight A's. Right. He said every year he got straight A's. And then every year she gave him a stuffed dog.
2: Right. But she must have been pulling them back in every single year with that thought that, okay, well, this year it won't be a stuffed dog. It'll be a real dog.
3: Sir, was your mom the manager at the Hooters who offered Toyota? To remember that level of humor has reached corporate America,
2: oh, yeah.
3: Where if you sold the most wings or whatever it is, you mm-hmm. got a free Toyota, and they gave the waitress a toy Yoda, and she filed a lawsuit.
2: Right, I think she won that too.
3: She did win.
0: Well, this Look. Guy may have a case against his mom for that yeah. matter. So
2: don't do that to your kids. Don't pull that stuffed dog trick.
0: 704-FEZ-3200 or the little microphone in the iHeartRadio app called the talkback button.
4: My grandfather was an all-timer for just saying whatever he wanted. And we were all sitting around the table, probably Thanksgiving or something. And my sister, her freshman year of high school, had done color guard, you know, with the marching band or whatever. And he said, hey, you know, if you hadn't quit all that damn flag waving, you wouldn't have such a big butt. So that is an all-timer that we bring up. And we would finish the meal, and he would say to my mother, he called her Rose, Rose, can you take some constructive criticism and tell her this delicious meal we all enjoyed, what she could have done better? So he was very helpful.
2: Your mother Rose was also in therapy for that man. How about telling your granddaughter who's a sophomore in high school about her big butt because she's not waving the flag anymore?
3: Chelsea, he was a very patriotic man. He loved his color guards.
2: Christ, my goodness.
0: Which, by the way, caller said they still bring that up. So right. maybe
2: they
0: it's
2: should.
0: Fine now. Maybe that helps and maybe you're able to yeah. laugh at it today. Hopefully
2: yeah.
0: is the way that plays out. I mean, what was the phrase earlier? Old people be messing you up.
2: Old people be messing people up.
0: Yeah.
2: That's right. we'll get it on a shirt.
0: That's coming. Listener Jay, we're going to need that on a t-shirt. Woody and Wilcox, old people be messing people up.
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6: Weather channel forecast of the Midlands. Heat index values expected to approach the century mark this weekend for much of the Midlands, as we are expecting temperatures to continue to climb into the upper 90s Saturday and Sunday. 91 here today with sunshine, 73 tonight, 93 tomorrow. Good chance for afternoon showers and storms. Lots of sunshine on Saturday with a high 97. Richard DeWedding at the Weather Channel.
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0: Classic Rock Early Rocks, 94.7 The Hog. Another long block coming up next. Music from Lynyrd Skynyrd, got Motley Crue and more coming up next at 94.7 The Hog. And, of course, we invite you to get registered for tickets. 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And, again, an opportunity for you to get registered for those tickets. We'll start handing those out here shortly. So, again, it is going to happen right here at 94.7 The Hog. Also, a way for you to win as well by calling in to win. There's that as well. So, again, two different ways to win, same show.
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5: Weather channel forecasts of the Midlands heat index values expected to approach the century mark this weekend for much of the Midlands, as we are expecting temperatures to continue to climb into the upper 90s Saturday and Sunday. 91 here today with sunshine, 73 tonight, 93 tomorrow, good chance for afternoon showers and storms, and lots of sunshine on Saturday with a high 97. Richard DeWedding at the Weather Channel.
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0: Classic Rock and Roll Rocks 94.7 The Hog. Another long block on the way next. Your lunch hour, got music from Golden Earring, some Primus and Ozzy, and more next at 94.7 The Hog. How about your random fact for the day? 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
2: Weather channel forecast of the Midlands. Heat index values expected to approach the century mark this weekend for much of the Midlands, as we are expecting temperatures to continue to climb into the upper 90s Saturday and Sunday. 91 here today with sunshine, 73 tonight, 93 tomorrow. Good chance for afternoon showers and storms. Lots of sunshine on Saturday with a high 97. Richard DeWedding at the Weather Channel.
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0: Classic Rock that really rocks, 94.7 The Hog. Lunch Hour continues next. Music from The Clash, some Lynyrd Skynyrd, and more next at 94.7 The Hog. Got a birthday today. Happy birthday to you. You're celebrating with Angela from The Office, Angela Kinsey. She is 55 today. And if you're celebrating, happy birthday to you.
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0: Classic Rock and Really Rocks, 94.7 The Hog, another long block on the way. Got music from Kansas, some Guns N' Roses, and much more next at 94.7 The Hog. 84-year-old man in Florida is suing Waffle House after getting distracted by their strawberry shortcake waffle. So he admits to not paying attention, got distracted, tripped and fell over a curb and sustained injuries. Waffle House hasn't commented. But again, I think you look at this and you go, at some point, you got to take some responsibility, even at 84. 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
4: Weather Channel forecast for the Midlands. Heat index values expected to approach the century mark this weekend for much of the Midlands, as we are expecting temperatures to continue to climb into the upper 90s Saturday and Sunday. 91 here today with sunshine, 73 tonight, 93 tomorrow. Good chance for afternoon showers and storms. Lots of sunshine on Saturday with a high 97. Richard DeWedding at the Weather Channel.
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0: 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Got music from the Black Crowes, some AC/DC, and much more. 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
0: It's finally here this Friday night at the Golden Saddle. 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

0: Classic Rock that only rocks. 94.7 The Hog. Another long block coming up next. Music from the Stones, got Bush and much more next at 94.7 The Hog. And before you know it, your 3 o'clock rock block featuring an artist, again, an individual. He does have a backup band. They do go by the Delaware Destroyers. That should completely give away who it is coming up at 3 o'clock.
1: Celebrating 250 years of freedom and independence, here is your American moment. It's the night America reached the moon. On July 20th, 1969, millions around the world watched as Apollo 11 astronaut Neil Armstrong stepped onto the lunar surface and declared,
2: "It's one small step for man, one giant leap for mankind."
1: Just 8 years earlier, President John F. Kennedy challenged America to land a man on the moon before the decade ended. Scientists, engineers, astronauts, and workers across the nation turned that goal into reality. The mission proved American innovation, determination, and courage could achieve what once seemed impossible. It inspired generations to pursue science, exploration, and discovery. Apollo 11 was more than a victory in the space race. It was a moment that united humanity in wonder. The Apollo moon landing, a defining American moment. This is an American moment.
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4: Weather Channel forecast for the Midlands. Heat index values expected to approach the century mark this weekend for much of the Midlands, as we are expecting temperatures to continue to climb into the upper 90s Saturday and Sunday. 91 here today with sunshine, 73 tonight, 93 tomorrow, good chance for afternoon showers and storms, and lots of sunshine on Saturday with a high 97. Richard DeWedding at the Weather Channel.
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0: Classic Rock and Really Rocks, 94.7 The Hog. Now the long block coming up next. Van Halen music from Lynyrd Skynyrd and more coming up next at 94.7 The Hog. How about some good news making the rounds? A woman in New Jersey survived a house fire thanks to her poodle, who refused to stop barking in the middle of the night. His persistence woke her up just in time for her to realize the house was filled with smoke. Unfortunately, the home was destroyed, but both she and her dog made it out safely. She now credits the dog as the hero who saved her life.
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0: 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The grill is on. It's finally here this Friday night at the Golden Saddle. The Karaoke Contest Finals take center stage. Come cheer on your favorite finalists as they battle it out for the championship in an exciting night of fun and entertainment. Then Saturday night, get ready for one of Charlotte, North Carolina's hottest bands, Wild Canyon, performing live on the famous Saddle Stage. 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

0: 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Blow Mr. Colt kicks off block next, plus your 3 o'clock rock block. And before you know it, your dink of the day. That's on the way next with the Lance.
1: Celebrating 250 years of freedom and independence, here's your American moment. 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More than 46,000 miles of highways connected cities, farms, factories, and families from coast to coast. What began as a national defense strategy soon transformed everyday American life. The interstate created jobs, fueled commerce, expanded suburbs, and made cross-country travel faster than ever before. Trucking replaced rail for many goods, tourism exploded, and small towns suddenly found themselves connected to a growing national economy. 70 years later, America still moves on the roads built during that ambitious era. The Interstate Highway System, a defining American moment.
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9: Weather channel forecasts of the Midlands heat index values expected to approach the century mark this weekend for much of the Midlands, as we are expecting temperatures to continue to climb into the upper 90s Saturday and Sunday. 91 here today with sunshine, 73 tonight, 93 tomorrow, good chance for afternoon showers and storms, and lots of sunshine on Saturday with a high 97. Richard DeWedding at the Weather Channel.
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Chicago. 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

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There, okay, let's move it on over. One bourbon, one scotch, one beer. I drink alone before that, just keeping it rolling along, my friends. And, yeah, of course, we got to top it off with this bad boy. Bad to the bone, George Thorogood and the Destroyers. 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

0: 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And this kind of good stuff, man. Sumter Elks Lodge, 4th of July, celebrating 250 years of freedom. July 3rd, got live music. July 4th, a car show that's going to be taking place with trophies and fun stuff. 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Come celebrate America with us. That's at the Sumter Elks Lodge, 4th of July weekend, celebrating 250 years. Man, that's coming up, dude. That is right around the corner. Also right around the corner, some more great music on the way for you, which does include Ozzy, the Eagles, AC/DC, Black Crowes, Oodles and Gobs of the Good Stuff, 94.7 The Hog.
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Classic rock that really rocks, 94.7 The Hog, Ozzy Osbourne, Bark at the Moon. I am Lancer, and Ozzy's iconic throne, last seen at the Back to the Beginning concert, going to be on display at Birmingham Museum and Art Gallery in his home city to coincide with the anniversary of his final gig and his death in July of last year. The black gothic-style throne going to be a special addition to the free exhibition Ozzy Osbourne, Working Class Hero, starting on Wednesday, July 1st. Originally built for

0: Ozzy's Rock and Roll Hall of Fame induction in 2024. The throne last seen during his solo performance and Black Sabbath's final concert on July 5th, 2025, last year at Villa Park, with nods to the heavy metal singer's life and work, including batwing motifs. It's a poignant reminder of Ozzy as fans prepare to mark the first year since he died July 22nd of last year. It's crazy that it's almost been a year, man. The throne joins a wide range of personal memorabilia, photographs, lifetime of awards, and the exhibition, which celebrates the life, music, and cultural impact of the Birmingham-born global rock icon. One day I will go forth and I will see Ozzy's birthplace. Today is not that day, but someday, my friends, someday for sure, that's going to happen.
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Aerosmith and Last Child for You. New survey, 2,000 American car owners, 51% think of their car as part of the family. Interesting. 53% would keep their current car forever if they had the option. Yeah, I can see that. 22% have an emotional attachment to their cars. I do not have an emotional attachment, more of an obligational attachment, needed to get me from point A to point B. That's me and my car, man. When it comes to the future of cars, 69% of Gen Zers think electric cars are the future. 59% millennials agree, and 41% of all respondents are glad electric vehicles are an option. I want a motorcycle, dude. As I learned in Walking Dead with Daryl, it's just easier to get around during a zombie apocalypse. That or a horse. You know, horse would be nice, man. You too, New Year's Day, 94.7 The Hog.

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The Hog Van Halen Hot 4 Teacher from 1984. My friends, I'm Lance, and on this day, 7 years ago today, Michael Jackson died from heart failure, age 50. He was inducted into the Rock and Roll Hall of Fame twice as a member of the Jackson 5, also as a solo artist. And I know the dude's all over the place. That movie, Big Numbers, people singing the songs, hit songs, huge songs. And I'd like to say that I feel a little bit sad. I do not. This dude did the whole Jesus juice thing, little boys, and then paid out the families of little boys so that no one would talk about him and doing terrible things with little boys, which, you know, evidence kind of says otherwise. So I say screw Michael Jackson. And I realize, dude, I am in the minority on this. That's my opinion, man. I'm entitled to it. 32 years ago today, on a happy note, the number one album, Purple, by Stone Temple Pilots, where it stayed for 3 weeks, easily. Their best album, dude. Their sophomore effort. It's badass, dude. Absolutely badass. Classic. And,

0: they just go back to their normal life? 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Are you forever changed?
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Zeppelin, Immigrant Song from Led Zeppelin 3. Heads up, headline for you. Florida man, 85, charged alongside accomplice after 125-mile-an-hour street race. That's pretty freaking fast, man. Then you factor in the whole dude is 85, heart's racing. You feel alive until your 85-year-old heart says, you're done, checks out, man. At 125 miles an hour in a 45-mile-an-hour zone. Dangerous. I mean, I get it, bucket list stuff until you kick the bucket whilst doing it and you cause somebody who's not 85 to kick the bucket in the process. I hope it was worth it, old man. I just hope I make it to 85. I'll most likely be racing around on one of those walkers. There's little tennis balls at the bottom, you know, keep you from slipping and everything. So, yeah, I guess it's good to be old. Make it that old. Whatever. Tesla, love song from the great radio controversy, 94.7 The Hog.

0: Classic rock that really rocks at 94.7 The Hog, Tesla, and Love Song Time. One answer, but Lancer, and recently got the chance to chat with Taylor Momsen of The Pretty Reckless, if you don't know. She was Cindy Lou Who in the original Grinch movie. I guess they're making a sequel. I don't think she's part of it. She's doing her rock star thing and opening up for AC/DC on tour. Talked about her performing with Soundgarden for Chris Cornell at the Rock and Roll Hall of Fame and how important that was to her. Taylor, I have to say that you handled those songs with such grace and, as my kids would say, fire. It gave me chills the way that you embraced and delivered those Soundgarden anthems at the Rock and Roll Hall of Fame. Nicely done.
1: Thank you. Thank you. It was a very emotional night for me, for everyone, you know, needless to say, but I'm like, the weight of that evening was certainly not lost on me, but I was so honored and thankful that they asked me to be a part of it. And I love those guys so much. And, you know, anything they ever need, I'm there for them.
0: Well, I mean, you worked with Kim and Matt on the Pretty Reckless song Only Love Can Save Me Now. I mean, it seems like there really is kind of a kinship between you and the members of Soundgarden.
1: There really is. I mean, I think we have a very special bond, all of us. And, you know, it's something that I don't take lightly. But, like, I love them so much as people. I obviously love their music, so they're my favorite band in the world. but as people, they're just the greatest guys, and I just feel so blessed and honored to know them and have them be a part of my life. Like I really don't take their friendship lightly.
2: Celebrating 250 years of freedom and independence, here is your American moment. In October 1929, the stock market crashed, and with it, the illusion that prosperity in America would last forever. The Wall Street crash of 1929 sent shockwaves across the nation. Banks failed, businesses shuttered. By 1933, nearly one in four Americans were unemployed. Breadlines stretched for blocks. Families lost homes and farms. Across the Great Plains, the Dust Bowl turned farmland into dust. But this was also a moment of reinvention. In 1933, President Franklin D. Roosevelt launched the New Deal, a bold experiment in government action. Programs put millions to work building roads, bridges, and parks. Social Security was born. The federal government took a new role in protecting everyday Americans. The Great Depression tested the nation's resilience. It reshaped the relationship between citizens and government, and it proved that even in the darkest economic hour, the American story is one of endurance, adaptation, and hope. This is an American moment.
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4: Weather channel forecast for the Midlands. Heat index values expected to approach the century mark this weekend for much of the Midlands, as we are expecting temperatures to continue to climb into the upper 90s Saturday and Sunday. 91 here today with sunshine, 73 tonight, 93 tomorrow, good chance for afternoon showers and storms. Lots of sunshine on Saturday with a high 97. Richard DeWedding at the Weather Channel.
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Urgent, Foreigner, Heart, and Billy Idol. Before that, Kicking Off, Quitting Time for You. Got the Stones and Gimme Shelter. 94.7 The Hog.

Classic Rock that really rocks. 94.7 The Hog, that the Rolling Stones, Gimme Shelter, one of the top three or four best Rolling Stones songs ever. In my humble opinion, man, just it's absolutely amazing. I'm Lance here, and let's talk some holidays for today. This June 25th, Global Beatles Day. Sorry to bring them up after a Stone song. Yes, those Beatles. And just to quantify how big the Beatles were, man, June 25th, 1967, the Beatles had a global, a worldwide TV broadcast of the song All You Need Is Love. Now, this is pre-streaming, pre-internet, pre-cable, pre-MTV, pre-Super Bowls that reach over 100 million people. Actually, the first

0: first Super Bowl was a few months prior to that. 27 million people watched that one, just 27 million. This Beatles broadcast was watched by over 400 million people. 400 million, one band, one song, huge. Nothing comes close, man. So, yeah, Global Beatles Day, I get that. Today's also Handshake Day, the last Thursday in June. I think if handshakes are not really your thing, you could sub in a fist pump or elbow touch, maybe a bro hug. I would refrain from an ass slap because people react differently to those kind of things. Not looking to get anybody arrested today. And I mean the ass slap at your own risk, but I'm not bailing your ass out of jail. It's also National Catfish Day. I like catfish. Too many bones for my liking, but still it's good fish. Tasty. That's it. Again, I'd say no to smacking that ass. I'm just throwing it out there, man. Just throwing that out there.
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Classic Rock that really rocks, 94.7 The Hog, Big City Nights, The Scorpions. I'm Lancey, your dinks of the day. Kind of a blanket dink for anybody that tries this. You should be ashamed of yourselves, man. And it feels just a slight bit on the crappy side. If I'm being completely honest, young people are intentionally dating people they find unattractive to improve their romantic skills, treating dates like emotional cardio. New Yorker Christina Saras, 26, says practice dates with less appealing matches help let go of unrealistic expectations and reduces pressure. Well, what does it do for the practice date? Hey, I'm just happy to be here. I know you think I'm ugly. I guess I can live with that. And I know you're feigning interest. I'm good with that too, man. Just lucky to be in the presence of such a narcissist.

0: narcissistic dink that thinks of us as lesser folk like reusable toys. So yeah, use me, baby. Dating creator Serena Kerrigan supports the trend, arguing photos can't capture real attraction and lower stakes dates help people show up more authentically. When feeling meh about someone, daters stop performing and act naturally, skills that they can apply to future dates with genuine interest. Huh? God. Clinical psychologist Dr. Deborah Kissin warns against treating potential partners like practice dummies, but acknowledges dating is a social skill improved through repetition. The trend reflects broader social isolation issues as Gen Z seeks to regain comfort with face-to-face interactions amid app fatigue and dating burnout. Yeah, man, the problem is you on your phone and not knowing how to socialize. Don't make this a me problem. Figure it out. And don't use people to... it's just gross.
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0: as we are expecting temperatures to continue to climb into the upper 90s Saturday and Sunday. 91 here today with sunshine, 73 tonight, 93 tomorrow. Good chance for afternoon showers and storms. Lots of sunshine on Saturday with a high 97. Richard DeWedding at the Weather Channel.
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Classic Rock that really rocks at 94.7 The Hog. You're my best friend, Queen. And I got another one of these little survey sort of things, man. 2,000 U.S. adults, 15% want to sit through a movie 2 hours or longer. 23% have sat through three or more movies that felt too long in the past 60 days. 15% say the topic of subtitles, a hot issue in their household. When it comes to subtitles, 77% say subtitles are a non-issue. 33% never use subtitles when they watch TV at home. 16% always use subtitles. I live in one of those always using the subtitles in the households. Because even the kids are like, Dad, can you turn on the subtitles? And when we've done, I don't know, since the Harry Potter movies with the accents and everything. But now it's everything. And in regards to watching a movie 2 hours or longer, almost never happens, dude. We don't even go to the movies. And when we watch something at home, a 2 or 3 hour movie, it's a 2 or 3 night affair. It's fine. I'm good with it. It's the changing of the time, streaming apps and binging and VOD, big screen TVs, your own snacks, pause for bathroom breaks. The convenience is king. And the pricing point is just a bit better. As I'm just saying, dude, it's okay. I'm okay with all that. Van Halen and The Cradle will rock 94.7 The Hog.

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0: 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And July 4th, free admission as the City of Florence presents Fireworks Over Florence at the Florence Soccer Complex. 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Lawn chairs and blankets are allowed. Coolers, pets, outside food or drink, bikes and scooters not allowed. But this is going to be like a kid zone, food trucks, touch a truck. It's going to be good times, man. So definitely worthy of your attention, worthy of you coming out and partaking in all the festivities in celebration of the 250th anniversary of this damn country, man. That's the good stuff right there, man. That's the good stuff. Zeppelin, Billy Idol live, Tom Petty and the Heartbreakers all on the way. 94.7 The Hog.
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Classic rock that really rocks, 94.7 The Hog, Zeppelin, The Ocean, Nothing to See Here. Please move along. Just keeping the music rolling, man. Dancing with Myself, Billy Idol. I mean, not really. That's just the song, man. I'm not doing that as far as you know. 94.7 The Hog.

0: Classic rock that really rocks at 94.7 The Hog Live and Lightning Crashes from Throwing Copper. That's it, man. Does it for me. I'm Lancer. Got to get and have a great, safe rest of your evening. I'm back manana. See you tomorrow. Going to leave you with Boston. Peace of mind. We'll try that one on for size next. And later.
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0: 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And keep following the Golden Saddle on Facebook. 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

0: Keep the faith. Don't stop believing. That Metallica reload box set could be yours. It's Wardlaw. We are so thrilled to have you here with us for another great night. 5 hours of incredible rock and roll. You didn't think they were going to let us call this show Ultimate Classic Rock without being able to back that up, did you? We have the best of the best, plus your requests and so much more. It is all ahead on UCR.
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Well, if you haven't heard about this, July 31st, the new Spider-Man movie hitting the theaters. So, of course, there are a number of sponsorship tie-ins, but they are speaking my name personally with this one. Little Caesars and the Spider-Man folks teaming up for the Webberoni pizza. The design is supposed to resemble a spider web with a two-cheese blend and pepperoni crisscrossing the pizza. I think I need to try it out just to make sure it's safe for the rest of you. I'm happy to help. 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
3: Thank you.

We were just talking about that new Spider-Man Little Caesars Webberoni pizza. I don't know about you, but if we do word association, if we say the word pizza, I am a guy who was a teenager in the 90s, so my mind immediately starts thinking of and craving pizza rolls. So what am I supposed to do now? Because I'm a darn basket case, and I can't be like this for the next 4 hours and change. 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

0: 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Queen and Judas Priest are just a couple of things we will have up for you very soon. 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

Former Judas Priest singer Ripper Owens talking a bit of smack out there, saying that there's a reason that Iron Maiden plays in front of 20,000 people while Priest plays in front of only 5,000. I don't think that's a fair comparison because Maiden, as you might know, is its own religion for fans. I think there are a number of reasons for that, including Eddie, come on. But also, I think that this far in, we don't need to make it a competition. Both Iron Maiden and Judas Priest are awesome, and it's quite simply a good night anytime you get to hear this next song, no matter how many metal maniacs are there. It's ultimate classic rock.